0: Lining tour, so ready to welcome back Miss Ella Langley. Hi.
1: Hi. I am so ready for this. Happy to be here with you, Elena, and all the listeners. I'll be telling lots of stories behind my new music and more.
0: Y'all, it's going to be great. Ella Langley hosting all week long on Backstage Country, so let's go.

0: up this hour with Elena Smith and Ella Langley.
1: No matter what happens with this record, nobody can take any of that away from me and the experience that it brought me.
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0: It's Backstage Country. I'm Elena. Ella Langley is your host this week, and we have been talking about some of the songs off the new album, Dandelion. And right now, we're just about a month away from you releasing it, which is so exciting. But, like, how are you feeling with this countdown right now? Like, about to have it be everyone else's, not just yours anymore.
1: Do you remember when, like, your most memorable Christmas you counted down to? Like, yes. That's how it feels.
0: Aww.
1: I'm so excited. I feel so confident in these songs. I feel no matter what happens with them, I'm so proud of this body of work. I'm proud of what me and my team have put into this, what me and my band have built, what Ben West came in and we co-produced together, Miranda Lambert, executive producing. Like, no matter what happens with this record, nobody can take any of that away from me and the experience that it brought me. But I'm so excited because I didn't make this record just for me. I made it to live in the world, to live someplace, and I really believe that these songs are going to relate to people on a level my music hasn't before, you know?
0: Yeah.
1: But also that freeness in that, like, it's all right, you can just listen to this song and groove, you know what I mean? But if you want to think deeply about it, you sure can.
0: Mm.
1: You know? I think that's something Fleetwood Mac did a great job at.
0: You can kind of listen passively and just do it that way.
1: Yeah, you can kind of just listen and do whatever, but if you want to sit there and dig through Stevie Nicks' lyrics and Lindsey Buckingham's lyrics, you're like, whoa, you know what I mean?
0: Mm-hmm.
1: And so, yeah, I think just the freeness in that.
0: I love it.
2: 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There's a whole lot more just ahead with Ella Langley.
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9: Meanwhile, Randy's stone-faced. 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
9: Here we go. 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
13: That's a slick move.
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0: It's Backstage Country. I'm Elena. Ella Langley is your host this week, and we're getting to talk about some of the new songs. But when you do cross over to the pop world and stuff,
1: I don't know. I don't like that term, crossover.
0: I mean, just in the fact that, like, both audiences are listening. Like, you're stretching out. You're just reaching more people. You're not put in the box, right? You're able to actually, like, express yourself, and everybody can enjoy it. So yeah. Do you hear from a lot of different types of people, like, when that happens?
1: I think, well, you know, pop music stands for popular music.
0: Yep. Mm-hmm.
1: First artist to ever go on pop radio was Patsy Cline and with Walking After Midnight.
0: Yeah.
1: And that's popular radio, you know what I mean? And what I think is so cool that's happening in this genre, especially country, is people are given the freedom to create right now. Mm-hmm. And this is my artistry, this is where I come from, and I'm as redneck as it gets, you know what I mean? Like,
0: yep.
1: Meet me one day. And I don't really feel the need to prove that all the time.
0: Yeah.
1: You know, I mean, I grew up listening to the greats. I know them all, you know what I mean? Mm-hmm. But also, I grew up listening to Stevie Nicks and Peter, Paul, and Mary and Pearl Jam and all kinds of stuff. So, I don't know. I was talking to Eric Church this last weekend, and yeah. He gave me some of my favorite advice I've gotten. And it seems so simple, but he said, when this thing gets weird, I said, it's kind of weird already. You know, so yeah. Like, well, when this thing gets weirder, just make it about the music. He said, make it about the music. He said, you don't always have to strive to outdo yourself or beat that record. He said, people always ask me, are you going to make, when's the next Chief? And he said, I made Chief. He said, it's sitting right there if you want to go listen to it. I made Chief.
0: Mm-hmm.
1: And I didn't work this hard to get here tonight to put myself in some box where I have to create music for who? What rule book? If you could show me the rule book that told me that I need to put it down, I still probably wouldn't listen, but I would like to see who wrote it, you know?
0: Mm-hmm.
1: There's not one. There's not one.
0: And I think it's so important. I'm so happy that you have that outlook on things, because that's really what helps us to all enjoy music more. Like, just, there doesn't have to be the box, like you keep saying. You know, you can just enjoy what you enjoy and enjoy the creativity that's coming out of the people that are making the music right now. And
1: well, singing country ain't always been cool, I'll tell you that. Mm-hmm. I mean, for a lot of years, they'd be like, what music are you singing? And I'd be like, country? And they'd be like, well, I don't listen to country, but, you know.
0: The old line of I listen to everything but country,
1: but hope it works out for you.
0: Yeah.
1: And that was, like, most of my career up until, like, 2 years ago, maybe.
0: That was wild.
1: And I think it's, especially, you know, those of us who know what country music is,
0: mm-hmm.
1: whoever says what is country music is not what's country music, you know what I mean?
0: Yeah.
1: Whatever. But to keep this genre alive. I want people to listen to this music. I want people to deep dive into the artists that created this genre. That, I mean, so many artists that do pop music now, that do all kinds of different musics, have taken inspiration from, you know?
0: Mm-hmm.
1: So many people, from Willie Nelson to Dolly Parton to Loretta Lynn to, I mean, the list goes on and on. Ronnie Millsap. I mean, seriously, Johnny Lee, Keith Urban. I mean, think about Chris Stapleton, you know what I mean? There's so many artists, and there's so many different versions of that. And what I appreciate that's happening right now is the acceptance of that, you know what I mean? And
0: well, that's how it
1: we want to keep this genre alive, you know? We want to keep people listening to this. I love how much people are digging into it. That is sick. I love it. Thank you.
0: Yes.
1: What kind of music do you sing? Country music, baby. You know?
0: Amen. Preach, girl.
1: Yeah.
0: I'm with you. And I love it. And I'm so happy. And it makes me even more excited to hear everything else that you have on this album.
2: 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There's a whole lot more coming up with Ella Langley.
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0: After thunder showers dominated the day, we'll see them gradually taper off as we head overnight into Tuesday. Decrease in cloud cover, low temperatures dropping down into those middle upper 50s. Tomorrow, looking a lot better in terms of conditions, a lot drier, less humid, partly cloudy skies to start off the morning, becoming much sunnier as we head towards the afternoon. I'm meteorologist Emma Keegan with WTOV 9.
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0: It's Backstage Country. I'm Elena. Ella Langley is your host this week. And we have been talking about some of the songs off the new album, Dandelion. Mm-hmm. And right now, we're just about a month away from you releasing it. So with you saying, you know, it's going to tell a lot of your story and you really approach a lot of like who you are and everything, we're going to go through every emotion on this one?
1: Of course. Yeah. Of course. I think it's personal in the way, too, of not just like my life, but musical influence, personal. You know what I mean?
0: Yeah.
1: In the way where, you understand me as an artist and my musicality and like what goes on in my brain when I hear songs through this record.
0: So that's really what you want people to take away once they finish their first listening of it, right? Like, I know Ella now and I feel all the emotions.
1: Well, I don't know if you'll get the first time. Maybe you have to listen to it a few times.
0: Yeah,
1: I think, honestly, my main takeaway I think I would love for people to get from this record is when you are doing the thing you know you're supposed to be doing, whether it's scary or not,
0: Yeah. And
1: it clicks, it just falls out, you know? And I want them to be able to hear that, and they're going to be able to hear that in these songs. They're going to be able to hear, okay, she took a step up.
0: Mm-hmm.
1: We understand she is different in the writing room. She's more honest, but also more like, you know what I mean?
0: Confidence.
1: There's so much confidence in this record.
0: Yes. Yeah. I mean, I can already hear that for sure. And speaking of clicking, I mean, somebody that you clicked with so on such a deep level, Miranda Lambert, and you guys ended up working on this together.
1: So cool.
0: Was it just so easy?
1: It was. Yeah. We're so similar in so many ways. I think she sees a lot of herself in me, and it's weird because I've met people from 18 years old until the day I met her that are like, oh, she reminds me so much of Miranda Lambert. And like, I'm like, who, me? Why? You know what I mean? Because they're like, because you're kind of mad. You know what I mean? But no, it's, I don't know. Who gets to do that?
0: Right.
1: Who gets to do that? When I was sitting in the room, we're cutting Choose in Texas, you know, we're cutting all these songs. She sat in there. She listened to everything. And not only did she do that, but just being a confidant, being someone that I like hit a low that I've never hit before in my life last year. And she recognized that because she had seen it in herself. Yeah. And she said something to me. She might be pissed off for me saying this. So sorry. But she said, you know, there's a niche thing. It's like in the bathroom, you got your fringe everywhere. You got tights and you're trying not to have your fringe go in the toilet. You know what I mean? It's weird. And you're just looking at yourself. There's always a mirror in the bus bathroom, you know. And you're always looking at yourself like, I'm covered in rhinestones. You know, this is crazy. This is my life. And I was like, yes. Yes, the fringe. It gets everywhere. How do you get it out of there? It's terrible. But it just to have that, you know, just to have a girlfriend in this industry. Lainey's been the same thing for me. I mean, she texted me the other day a prayer. She's like, Lord, please pray, you know, and she means it, and they mean it. And to have women like that who, like, I know that will have my back.
2: Don't go anywhere. More Backstage Country is next with Ella Langley.
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1: I'm Ella Langley, your Backstage Country host this week. And coming up, the story behind my most recent number one song, Choosing Texas.

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1: It's Backstage Country. I'm Elena. Ella Langley is your host this week, and we're getting to talk about some of the new songs. Of course, one that isn't so new at this point, Choosin' Texas. Mm-hmm. I've got to get this line right because this has skyrocketed. It's taken on a life of its own. Now you are the first woman to lead the Hot 100, Hot Country Songs, and Country Airplay charts simultaneously. When y'all wrote this one, did you envision this new life for the song?
2: I don't know how you can envision something like that happen. I mean, and you're speaking to someone who has daydreamed about everything I'm doing every day for my whole life. So, I mean, if I feel like if it was out there, I thought about it, and this genuinely has shocked me to my core. I was talking to Miranda the other night. I mean, this is groundbreaking territory for all of us, all the writers on the song, everyone included, and it's just crazy to see how many different people love this song, you know, and why they love this song. I love how many dancing videos I keep seeing to it. That's a big theme for this record, is there's a groove to every one of these songs. There's a little, you can feel a movement. I grew up dancing, and I correlate dancing and music and color and all those things. They're all kind of in the same pot for me, and so I wanted to represent that on this record.
1: Dancing, like, did you do competitive, or were you just, like, fun
2: dancing? I did. High school, like, dance team.
1: Yeah.
2: I won state twice.
1: Come on!
2: I mean, tiny little country school, so you know what I mean.
1: What was your favorite kind of dancing?
2: It was pom, mainly.
1: Okay,
2: I did some ballet as a kid, but the leotard thing was not for me, and
1: I can't even imagine that for you.
2: But the dance team is a little more pom. It's kind of everything. It's like a mixture of hip-hop and all the ones.
1: Do you miss it?
2: All the time. I feel like I kind of get my fix a little bit these days on stage.
1: Yeah.
2: Every show, I feel like I let loose a little more, you know?
1: Yeah.
2: And kind of...
1: When we finally got you dancing in your video for Be Her, too.
2: Yeah, that was so much fun. That was, I mean, that right there was two takes. They put the camera up, and I just freestyled for whatever. And the thing is, it's like, who cares who's watching?
1: Yeah.
2: And it's the vibe of, like, when I got Be Her back, the night that I got it back, I, not kidding you, danced in the mirror. Might be the first time I've ever done it. Dance in the mirror. It's my own song. Like, I love this song, and it excites me.
1: Yeah.
2: And that might sound very vain and crazy, but if you don't enjoy the music you're making, something is wrong.
1: Amen.
2: And, you know, with Be Her, it's just like,
1: you can't help it. Yeah.
2: And there's a lot of songs like that on there, but there's also some, you know, I think I would say that's probably the most little crossover vibe on the record. That would, we threw it pretty far on that one, but it's also so me, you know. I grew up on so many different kinds of music. If I could do any other genre, I feel like it would be some form of R&B, like,
1: really
2: soul. Yeah, I love that.
1: I grew up
2: I mean, South Alabama, you know.
1: Yeah.
2: So I mean, Muscle Shoals is right there, so grew up singing in church, singing hymns, you know. So, but also listen to everything classic rock, you know. So there's a lot of influences in there.
1: Well, and we definitely can hear those, and so glad that you had all those influences. But let's go ahead and play this monster hit right now. You want to introduce it?
2: Hey y'all, it's Ella Langley, and this is my song, Choosin' Texas, on Backstage Country.
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9: After thunder showers dominated the day, we'll see them gradually taper off as we head overnight into Tuesday. Decrease in cloud cover, low temperatures dropping down into those middle upper 50s. Tomorrow, looking a lot better in terms of conditions, a lot drier, less humid, partly cloudy skies to start off the morning, becoming much sunnier as we head towards the afternoon. I'm meteorologist Emma Keegan with WTOV 9.
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4: 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We're going to light this thing up. 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
1: Ronnie Millsap was a big inspiration for this record.
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0: It's Backstage Country. I'm Elena. Ella Langley is your host this week, and we're getting to talk about some of the new songs. Let's talk about another one of the songs, Be Her, which you just recently released, and everybody's already obsessed with it. And like you were saying, you're dancing to it. We are all dancing to it, and it's just freeing and fun.
1: It's just nuts.
0: Yeah.
1: Well, because it's funny, because I wrote it with, Hardy's a redneck, Smith Onquist is a redneck, Jordan, he has redneck tendencies to him, but, this is a good example, and I've been saying this a lot. Ronnie Millsap was a big inspiration for this record.
0: Mm.
1: And when Ronnie Millsap came out, everyone was like, this ain't country. Well, it's because it's new. They hadn't heard it before. And if you played Ronnie Millsap for anyone who was just introduced to country yesterday, and they say, what genre is this? They'd be like, classic country.
0: Mm-hmm.
1: To me, artists like that have given me belief in myself to just explore and create and not put this box around everything where I'm feeling like I need to write this for this and do this and please this person. And all I'm doing is writing music that I love and being exactly who I am and
0: letting your creativity flow and do what you love.
1: It's like the easiest my job has ever been, if that makes any sense. I'm so exhausted. We do so many things all the time, but it's like as far as the writing the songs and just creating the music, it's like, I don't know, it feels like the most effortless it's ever been.
2: 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There's a whole lot more coming up with Ella Langley.
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The Backstage Breakout single is coming your way in just a few on Backstage Country.

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1: It's Backstage Country. We got Ella Langley hanging out this week, hosting along with me. And we are so excited to talk about new music. This is the first time that I've been able to sit with you to talk about some of the tracks from Dandelion, mm-hmm. which is coming out on April 10th.
2: Yep.
1: But let's start there. Dandelion, the title track. Tell me about why this was the one to name the album after.
2: I've had this song for a while. I wrote it in 2023, I think.
1: Oh, dang.
2: I wrote it with Joy Beth Taylor, Rhett Tyler, Austin Goodlow, kind of themes throughout my records. But, you know, it was up for contention on Hungover. And everyone, they liked it, but they, I don't know, it just didn't fit on Hungover and to me. So I pulled it off Hungover, and I just thought it was a little more where I wanted to go conceptually, musically, for the next record, as much as I could know about it, like barely at that time. And then the day we shot the music video for You Look Like You Love Me, my makeup artist, Chris Baer. It was our first day back on the job. We're on this tour bus. It's moving around, like hot tools flying all over my face. And I was like, I have this song called Dandelion. I thought it'd be a cool title for a record. I don't know why. I just thought it'd be cool.
1: Out of nowhere.
2: Well, I mean, I'm always thinking. My brain literally never stops.
1: Mm-hmm.
2: But I played it for him. And after the song finished, he goes, well, did you know that Dandelion tea can be a natural detox for your liver? And then, like, this cartoon light bulb comes off over my head. I'm like, oh, my gosh, coming after a song.
1: After
2: a record called Hungover.
1: Yeah.
2: That makes all the sense in the world.
1: Yes.
2: So pretty much when I made that connection right there, it sold on it. And from there, I mean, I kind of knew what I wanted it to be about. I knew I wanted it to be about Alabama. I knew I wanted it to be about a little more personal to me, not as many of the things I wanted or I've done in my life.
1: Yeah.
2: If that makes any sense, you know what I mean? It's a little more who I was and am now, and be her a little bit, who I'm trying to be, or I strive to be. Not every day do I win that war. But yeah, and that's exactly what it is. I mean, every one of these songs felt so good to write, so fun. I thought a lot about the live show for this record. I mean, that's been my big goal the whole time. I mean, I do all this so I could play the shows. My second love is writing the songs, recording them. But my favorite thing in the world is playing shows. So I thought a lot about that with this record, and I would say it's more mature than Hungover in the way it feels a little more womanly. Like, I've hit that mark where I'm like, wait a minute, I kind of feel like a woman. I hit 26. Something feels a little different, you know?
1: Yeah.
2: And it feels authentic in an unapologetic way. I would say the theme of Hungover is a little more like, I wish I did not do that. And Hungover's like, yeah, well, I mean, it is what it is, and that's who I am, you know? And it's also just about that growth.
1: Yeah.

0: More Backstage Country is next with Ella Langley.
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5: After thunder showers dominated the day, we'll see them gradually taper off as we head overnight into Tuesday. Decrease in cloud cover, low temperatures dropping down into those middle upper 50s. Tomorrow, looking a lot better in terms of conditions, a lot drier, less humid, partly cloudy skies to start off the morning, becoming much sunnier as we head towards the afternoon. I'm meteorologist Emma Keegan with WTOV9.
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0: Ella Langley is your host this week on Backstage Country. I'm Elena, and Ella, you have had a whirlwind year. We talked about how intense it's been for you. Are you finding success in being able to, you know, be with yourself and make sure you enjoy all the stuff that's happening to you?
1: Yeah, and I think it's something that you have to learn along the way,
2: yeah,
1: too. It's
2: hard.
1: Not just something, this job is not something where you just get into it and act like, no one that has ever, ever, ever done this job got into it and was like, I know what I'm doing. Hell no.
2: Right.
1: Not one person would say that.
2: That right
1: they
2: there.
1: Know what they're doing.
2: Mm-hmm.
1: And so it's really just kind of about learning along the way and what works for you, and everyone's so different.
2: Yeah.
1: And the way that, I mean, what your social battery is different from mine, different from yours, and different from yours, and
2: mm-hmm.
1: everyone's different that way.
2: Yeah.
1: And so kind of what works for you, and trial and error, really. That's been my whole career.
2: What are your tells for when your social battery is at zero?
1: I start staring off into the distance.
2: Just disassociating.
1: I start, yeah.
2: I do the same thing.
1: I'm like, I have no more words, and I start being extra weird. I'm already really weird, so the extra is a lot. I think I just get really quiet.
2: I do the same
1: thing. Is weird for me. People be like, well, why haven't you not shut the f*** up this whole hour? What's creeping me out?
2: You know? That's how you know.
1: Yeah, my vocal coach and my team, they're like, can you please shut up? You know, I'm like, aha, trying my very best.
3: 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There's a whole lot more coming up with Ella Langley.
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2: Seeing how you have become, like, on this next level, I mean, this time last year compared to, you know, today, I know we've talked a lot about how that goes through a lot of changes and mentally that can be difficult and stuff too, but because you're such a different person now, do you find ever that Ella Langley is kind of maybe a character a little bit at the same time as just you? You feel
1: I'm this way all the time. I've actually been this way my whole life. It's kind of annoying how consistent I am as a human being. Like, it really is annoying some days.
2: Yeah.
1: What is wrong? But I don't know. I just can't be any other way.
2: Yeah.
1: That's why when I come do interviews or I'm on stage or whatever, I don't feel like this pressure to go put on a facade or act a certain way, because this is who I am. It's literally who I am. And so many fans, when they meet me, they're like, wait, exactly. Kind of the same as I thought you were. I'm like, yep. That's because I am. Like, it's not a facade. You know, this is not AI.
2: So anybody that knew you back when you were a kid, this is the same Ella today.
1: Everyone that knows me, they're like, yep, she still loses everything. It's very chaotic. So many things consistent about.
2: Well, I love consistency, so, you know, honestly, it's great. But you are showing a lot of consistency also through your career, and I'm just so happy to see all the success you're happening.
1: Thank you so much.
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13: After thunder showers dominated the day, we'll see them gradually taper off as we head overnight into Tuesday. Decrease in cloud cover, low temperatures dropping down into those middle upper 50s. Tomorrow, looking a lot better in terms of conditions, a lot drier, less humid, partly cloudy skies to start off the morning, becoming much sunnier as we head towards the afternoon. I'm meteorologist Emma Keegan with WTOV 9.
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0: It's Backstage Country, wrapping up another day with Ella Langley as your host. 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
1: Thanks, Elena. 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
6: Well, happy Tuesday, everybody. Welcome to show number 1628 of After Midnight. And it's me, your host, Granger Smith. Always grateful to be with you. I've got some good news I want to read for you to kick off the show. I've also got some Nashville news later in the hour with Ann Hudson and all this with a whole bunch of good country music to play. It's hour number one. It's Tuesday. Let's go.
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0: There are these two high school seniors in Magnolia, Arkansas, Emmanuel Roden and Laverius Robinson, who decided to spend their summers mowing lawns. But get this, they're not charging a dime, and they're focused on folks who really need the help, especially the elderly. They got this idea from a YouTube video, and they've already mowed about 50 lawns. Their kindness is making a real difference in the community, and everyone is taking notice. That is good news.
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Got a topic I want to discuss next hour. 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What name just came in your head? 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

0: morning, Granger Smith. I'm driving through Springdale, Iowa, eastbound. I listen to you every night I come through here. I love it. Keep the good work up, man.
1: I think we need to get you a segment on this show, buddy. You got a good radio voice. Appreciate you.

0: Ann Hudson coming in with the latest Nashville updates. And what do you have for us today?
1: Well, you know, Granger, it's no secret I love me some Ella Langley. And she made the sweetest announcement on stage the other day. I think you'll even like it. I got the story coming up in your Nashville news next.
2: I got a call from a friend who don't call very often.

0: 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It's Ann Hudson.
1: So Ella Langley was performing on stage when she stopped down for a second to say that she now turns to God instead of men or drugs during hard times.
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1: That's right. I love it. Are you ready for 4th of July? I can't believe we'll be celebrating America turning 250 years old. And if you follow Carrie Underwood, she posted the coolest video, I guess, of her driving home. And she's passing by a big ranch full of American flags. It's just gorgeous. 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
12: after thunder showers dominated the day, we'll see them gradually taper off as we head overnight into Tuesday. Decrease in cloud cover, low temperatures dropping down into those middle upper 50s. Tomorrow, looking a lot better in terms of conditions, a lot drier, less humid, partly cloudy skies to start off the morning, becoming much sunnier as we head towards the afternoon. I'm meteorologist Emma Keegan with WTOV 9.
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5: Welcome to Tuesday, everybody. It's After Midnight. I'm your host, Granger Smith. I'm so glad you're with me. I've got this question. Who was your first crush? Call me with that. 866-607-8383. I've also got Earl Bibbles Jr. coming in here with a dumb criminal story. Hey, whatever the reason you're still up or up early, I'm thankful you're here. We are After Midnight.

0: Thanks so much for staying up with us. 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
1: We've been asking this question, topic of the hour. Did you have a crush as a kid? Who was your very first crush? I've been saying I think mine was Daisy Duke from the old school Dukes of Hazzard. I think a lot of boys probably felt the same. Who was yours? 866-607-8383.
2: My very first celebrity crush when I was 8 and 9 years old was Ricky Nelson. That should give you an idea how old I am, I guess.
1: It's crazy how we remember those things, how you guys could answer that so quickly.
3: 866-607-8383. My first celebrity crush was Shania Twain. She came to stay in the hotel I was working at. Came down about 5 o'clock in the morning with no makeup, looking to get some water for her dog, and she was drop dead gorgeous. By far, the most beautiful woman I had seen before my wife without makeup.
1: A tiny little thing, isn't she? Shania Twain, probably the celebrity crush for many. 866-607-8383.
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18: I think the underlying theme is Proverbs 3, 4 through 6. Trust in the Lord with all your heart. Lean not on your own understanding. I was trusting in myself. I was making good money. I was idolizing the lifestyle. I was putting everything on my shoulders, saying, I'm doing all of this. I'm creating all this. I'm thinking about all this. I'm doing all this. And then Granger decided to leave touring. Parker decided to leave to go to Washington, D.C. It's like a lot of different moving parts here, but sure. Parker left Yee, so I had to run Yee myself. Granger was leaving music. And so, you know, I had to deal with that. And I was like, all right, cool. I'm just going to get up earlier. I'm going to work out harder. I'm going to do 3 workouts. I'm going to, you know, time block all this. And then I just broke down and I was like, Lord, the Lord broke me down. I broke down. Lord, save me. I can't do this. I thought I could. I need you.
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0: Good morning, Granger. It's Logan out here in Charlotte picking up this garbage. I love the show, listen to it every morning, and I just keep up the good work. God bless you and have a great day.
1: You're doing good work, Logan. Thank you for calling, man.
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1: I'm Earl Dibbles Jr. I'm a country boy. I'm an honest boy, too, and crime don't pay. I got a story to prove it. Two men have been arrested on the Big Island of Hawaii after stealing over 75 pounds of oranges from a nearby farm. The two dumb criminals have been charged with theft and are prepping for preliminary hearings. Both men have been tried with theft in the second degree, which carries with a penalty of either 5 years in prison or 4 years probation and up to 12 months in jail, as well as criminal trespassing in the second degree. All over some oranges. What? Man, that's just dumb.
0: Thanks for staying up with us here on After Midnight with Granger Smith. It's 4 days of superstar performances jam-packed into a three-hour television event. 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
8: WTUZ Country Weather. After thunder showers dominated the day, we'll see them gradually taper off as we head overnight into Tuesday. Decrease in cloud cover, low temperatures dropping down into those middle upper 50s. Tomorrow, looking a lot better in terms of conditions, a lot drier, less humid, partly cloudy skies to start off the morning, becoming much sunnier as we head towards the afternoon. I'm meteorologist Emma Keegan with WTOB 9.
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0: 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Very easy. 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
6: Hey, thanks for starting your Tuesday here with me on After Midnight. Y'all, what's up? I'm Granger Smith, your host. I have some things that went down on this day in history I want to talk about coming up, plus some Nashville news with Ann Hudson. She's going to talk about her favorite stars out there in Nashville and what they're up to. All of this here early on a Tuesday. I'm glad you're with me. Keep that station here.

Okay, who do you believe that the best Batman was? There's a lot of them. Who's your favorite Batman? Okay, arguably the frontrunner starred in a version that was released on this day. I'll tell you more about it in history, plus other things coming up in two songs.

0: loves talking about history, and he's even got the diploma to prove it. It's time for This Day in History on After Midnight with Granger Smith.
1: On this day, June the 23rd, 1972, Title IX was enacted. 1989, Tim Burton's Batman was released. 1992, Bob Moss' John Gotti was sentenced to life. 2013, Walinda crossed the Grand Canyon on a crazy high wire. Some famous birthdays include pop singer Jason Mraz, actress Selma Blair, and host and producer Randy Jackson. Those are just a few things that went down on this day in history.
0: Thanks for staying up all night here on After Midnight with Granger Smith. It's 4 days of superstar performances jam-packed into a three-hour television event. 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

So I brought this up last hour, and I want to hear from you. 866-607-8383 is my number. First name that comes to your mind when I ask, who was your first crush? Call me.

0: Hey, after midnight, this is Mary. I'm getting ready to go in for my morning shift in Lamar's. I just love listening to your music every morning and hearing all your inspirational quotes from everybody. Keep up the good job and have a good day. Thank you.
1: You're welcome, Mary. Thank you for calling.

saw the old man's face. Front page obituary, he was a millionaire. He left his fortune to some guy he barely knew. His kids were mad as hell, but me, I'm doing well. And I drop by today to just say thanks and pray. And I left a six-pack

0: Next up, Ann Hudson joining us to dish out some Nashville news. Ann, what's on deck?
1: Well, you know, Granger, Kenny Chesney kicked off his residency at the Sphere in Vegas. And, well, he brought out a big surprise. I got that story coming up in your Nashville news next. I know.

0: Here's what's new in Nashville. Here's Ann Hudson.
1: So Kenny Chesney has fired back up his residency in Las Vegas at the Sphere, and he surprised fans and brought out Eric Church.
2: 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Several years ago, we were actually in Vegas, and I forgot what my song. This girl had her phone on.
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1: 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It's all in celebration of the 20th anniversary of his debut album, Sinners Like Me. Are you ready for 4th of July? I can't believe we'll be celebrating America turning 250 years old. And if you follow Carrie Underwood, she posted the coolest video, I guess, of her driving home, and she's passing by a big ranch full of American flags. It's just gorgeous. You can check it out at aftermidnight.com.
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14: After thunder showers dominated the day, we'll see them gradually taper off as we head overnight into Tuesday. Decrease in cloud cover, low temperatures dropping down into those middle upper 50s. Tomorrow, looking a lot better in terms of conditions, a lot drier, less humid, partly cloudy skies to start off the morning, becoming much sunnier as we head towards the afternoon. I'm meteorologist Emma Keegan with WTOV 9.
15: Hey, it's Granger. I had the chance to sit down with Steven Rinella. You remember that guy? The host from Meat Eater, the wildly popular Netflix hunting show, and Hunting History on the History Channel. 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
17: 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I've been real fortunate, like in Alaska, you can't hunt sheep without a guide unless you have a relative that lives there. My brother's been in Alaska for 25 years or something. 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I can just go with him, you know. And man, that's like, it's the epitome of mountain hunting. Another favorite for me would be like hunting mule deer during the rut in late November is just a blast.
15: Such a great talk with Steven. He's a really, really good storyteller. 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
6: After Midnight, Third Shifters, thank you for being here. Hour number four begins right now, and thank you for keeping America rolling 24-7. Granger Smith here, your host of After Midnight, asking this question. What is a sound to you that just says summertime? Call me with that. 866-607-8383. Also, Earl Bibbles Jr. is coming in here with a dumb criminal story and a whole bunch of good country music on the way. Hang tight. It's After Midnight.

0: Thanks so much for staying up with us. This is After Midnight with Granger Smith.
1: So we talked about a smell that could take you right back to nostalgia. And now we're asking, we're using another sense. What is a sound that reminds you of summertime? 866-607-8383.
2: Hey, man, like a sound that I don't hear anymore, like here at Destin, Florida, is the cicadas. Like, cicadas were so loud growing up, and I don't hear them here, and that's weird.
1: Yeah, that is weird. Cicadas only come out in the summer, and they make a sound that just makes you want to take that summertime nap, don't they? I love that sound. 866-607-8383.
3: The beach. 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
1: Yeah, me too. 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Now, you feel summertime. You hear summertime with that. That's a good one. 866-607-8383.
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1: 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You heard of this guy? Crazy story. Former porn star and then turned his life around.
15: 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And it's like, I didn't have a visible representation of what intimacy was or looked like. 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And for me, the thought of what intimacy was or looked like was shown to me in the pages of a magazine when I was 13. Mm. And that the feelings and the emotions that were tied to that was like, man, if I replicate what I see, maybe I'll feel what I don't.
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0: Hi, Granger. This is Luke Meeker out of Nelsonville, Ohio. I listen to you every night. I work 5 p.m. to 5 a.m. Love the show. Thank you.
1: Sure appreciate you, Luke. Thank you for calling today, buddy.

Bringing the music and the meaning. Granger's with you all night with songs, stories, and conversations that keep it real. Thanks for being a part of the After Midnight family.

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Well, at least it did for this elderly married couple of 52 years after his wife tried to smother him. Earl's going to be here to share this dumb criminal story with us next.

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1: I'm Earl Dibbles Jr. I'm a country boy. I'm an honest boy, too, and crime don't pay. I got a story to prove it. This old lady's been arrested after trying to kill her husband of 52 years for receiving a postcard from an ex-girlfriend he dated in the 1960s. She's been accused of trying to smother her partner a few nights ago. She's been charged with attempted murder in the second degree, aggravated battery against an elderly person, and just being dumb.
0: Thanks for staying up with us here on After Midnight with Granger Smith. It's 4 days of superstar performances jam-packed into a three-hour television event. 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
10: WTUZ Country Weather. After thunder showers dominated the day, we'll see them gradually taper off as we head overnight into Tuesday. Decrease in cloud cover, low temperatures dropping down into those middle upper 50s. Tomorrow, looking a lot better in terms of conditions, a lot drier, less humid, partly cloudy skies to start off the morning, becoming much sunnier as we head towards the afternoon. I'm meteorologist Emma Keegan with WTOV 9.
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2: She was storming through the house that day, and I could tell she was leaving, and I thought, oh, she'll be back, till she turned around and pointed

0: So what do you think is a sound that says summertime to you? As soon as you hear it, you know it's summertime. 866-607-8383.
1: That nostalgic sound of summer? Good Lord, it's got to be the bullfrogs. That night, boy, can they make you sleep.

If you're up late with us, you'll want to follow us on Instagram, too. At After Midnight Granger Smith. Late night stories, artist hangouts, and a whole lot of country life.

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5: Tuesday, early risers. What's up? Welcome to After Midnight with me, Granger Smith. I'm your host. I've got some good news I want to read for y'all coming up. Put a smile on your face, hopefully. Plus some Nashville news with Ann Hudson. She's coming in to talk about your favorite stars out there in Nashville and catch you up with their news. Hang tight for all of this early on a Tuesday. We are After Midnight. All right.

0: Stone Cold Truth. There are these two high school seniors in Magnolia, Arkansas, Emmanuel Roden and Laverius Robinson, who decided to spend their summers mowing lawns. But get this, they're not charging a dime. And they're focused on folks who really need the help, especially the elderly. They got this idea from a YouTube video, and they've already mowed about 50 lawns. Their kindness is making a real difference in the community, and everyone is taking notice.
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0: on from dusk till dawn. We're glad you're here. 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

We talked about this last hour, still looking for your phone call. 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

0: Ann Hudson coming in with the latest Nashville updates. And what do you have for us today?
1: Well, you know, Granger, it's no secret. I love me some Ella Langley. And she made the sweetest announcement on stage the other day. I think you'll even like it. I got the story coming up in your Nashville news next.

0: 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It's Ann Hudson.
1: So Ella Langley was performing on stage when she stopped down for a second to say that she now turns to God instead of men or drugs during hard times.
2: 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Instead of trying to go to other things like I have before, either men or drugs or other feelings, to try to make myself feel a certain way, I go to Him first.
1: That's right. I love it. Are you ready for 4th of July? I can't believe we'll be celebrating America turning 250 years old. And if you follow Carrie Underwood, she posted the coolest video, I guess, of her driving home. And she's passing by a big ranch full of American flags. It's just gorgeous. You can check it out at AfterMidnight.com.
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6: After thunder showers dominated the day, we'll see them gradually taper off as we head overnight into Tuesday. Decrease in cloud cover, low temperatures dropping down into those middle upper 50s. Tomorrow, looking a lot better in terms of conditions, a lot drier, less humid, partly cloudy skies to start off the morning, becoming much sunnier as we head towards the afternoon. I'm meteorologist Emma Keegan with WTOV 9.
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Hey, thanks for sharing your Tuesday here with me on After Midnight, y'all. Before you take off and get that old day started, let me remind you, God is great and He is worthy of our praise. I'm Granger Smith, coming to y'all from the Yee Farm in Central Texas. If you're just not getting your day started and you want to hang out some more, join me for Mornings with Granger over there on Yee Radio. The link to Yee Radio is in the bio of our Instagram at After Midnight Granger Smith. Thanks for hanging out.

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4: Fox News, I'm Ted Lindner. President Trump continuing to warn Iran about misbehaving as negotiations continue.
5: The U.S. is waiving sanctions for 60 days, allowing Iran to sell and export oil. And President Trump says the unfreezing of Iranian assets could also be a benefit to American farmers. Still, the president warns if Iran does not live up to the memorandum of understanding, he will do what he has to do.
4: Fox's Jared Halperin. Three states holding primary elections today, while voters in another will cast ballots in a runoff.
6: Polls will be open in New York, Maryland, Utah, and South Carolina as primary elections continue. Among the closely watched House races in New York is the one in the 12th District, which has a crowded field due to longtime incumbent Democratic Congressman Jerry Nadler's decision to retire.
4: That's Fox's Tanya J. Powers. 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

0: after thunder showers dominated the day, we'll see them gradually taper off as we head overnight into Tuesday. Decrease in cloud cover, low temperatures dropping down into those middle upper 50s. Tomorrow, looking a lot better in terms of conditions, a lot drier, less humid, partly cloudy skies to start off the morning, becoming much sunnier as we head towards the afternoon. I'm meteorologist Emma Keegan with WTOV9.
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2: This is Janessa with Ohio State University Extension in Holmes County, here to talk with you about some Ohio Department of Agriculture facts that reflect upon the impact of Ohio's ag industry and across the state. According to Ohio Department of Agriculture, there are 13 million acres of farmland in the Buckeye State, with more than 76,500 farms, and 98% of these are family-owned. Ohio ranks number one nationally in Swiss cheese production, second in egg production, fifth in soybeans, seventh in corn, eighth in maple syrup and in hogs, and 10th in turkeys, beef, and winter wheat. There are 1,000 food processing companies in Ohio, and farmers grow or raise more than 200 different crops and livestock. Ohio ranks 11th in sheep and lamb inventory, 12th in milk production with 1,400 dairy farms, and Ohio's ag industry contributes $124 billion to the economy, and 1 in 8 people have a job connected to agriculture. Just some fun ag facts for you today.
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4: What are some of the trends associated with this month's Agriculture Department Catalog Feed Report issued Thursday? Providing the numbers and analysis is USDA Livestock Analyst Michael McConnell.
5: 11.68 million head of cattle on feedlots with a capacity larger than 1,000 head. That was 2% higher than this time last year. There was 1.7 million head of cattle placed in feedlots during May. That was 10% lower than a year ago. And 1.55 million head of cattle that were marketed out of feedlots. That was 12% lower than a year ago. We still have more cattle in feedlots than we did a year ago. A lot of that is coming, though, just because we have relatively slower flows going into and out of feedlots. On the placement side, it has improved a little bit from a month ago and over the past couple of weeks, in particular in the southeast part of the country. But overall, tight cattle supplies is what's driving the day in the sense of fewer animals out there, and they're much pricier than they have been in past years. That's encouraging a lot of cow-calf operators to, I think, keep their animals on pasture.
4: I'm Rod Bain reporting for the U.S. Department of Agriculture in Washington, D.C.
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6: Good Tuesday morning, and thanks for joining us from the Ohio AgNet, the voice you know at the News You Trust studio, sponsored by BASF and Belteam of Fungicide, the proven number one for the toughest corn diseases with long-lasting residual when you need to be confident your fungicide will perform. I'm Joe Everett. A couple quick calendar reminders. 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Corn emergence reached 94% ahead of last week's 91% and just below the 95% average. Ohio corn condition was rated in 86% good to excellent condition. As we turn to soybeans, emergence reached 94% ahead of the 87% last week and the 89% five-year average. Ohio soybean condition was rated 55% good to excellent. As we turn to winter wheat, it is at 95% harvested ahead of the 61% five-year average. Ohio wheat condition was rated 62% good to excellent. To learn more on these numbers, you can find those today at OhioAgNet.com. Now let's turn to Brianna Smith for this week's Between the Rows.
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8: We're still on the dry side, but we've been getting just enough rain to keep things going and keep things looking healthy. 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But we started wheat harvest last week. We're about halfway through that. Yields are fairly average. Not much to get excited about, but certainly not bad. I think we're a little better off than some in our area.
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9: Yesterday, the Ohio Farm Bureau Foundation held its annual golf outing. I had a chance to catch up with Adam Sharp, Executive Vice President of the Ohio Farm Bureau, to discuss the importance of having a foundation.
10: As you know, Ohio Farm Bureau is the state's largest farmer organization, but we also have a foundation, which we started now multiple decades ago now. Mm-hmm. And the foundation has a mission, and that mission is youth pathways into agriculture. So our major goal is to help. And as this has been the case since the beginning, is to help young people find a career in agriculture. So we're trying to help through numerous different programs and services. Scholarships are a big one. Mm-hmm. So when folks are out here playing today, their sponsorship is helping to sponsor any of these different pathway programs. So scholarships are one. Also, a lot of these career-focused programming, Explore Ag, for example, is one of those. But there's other things that we do that are all career-focused. And then also just the network. So the network of Federation, and then also of all of our partners, and many of them obviously all here today, helping young people meet people, interact with folks, and then hopefully, right, the goal is help them get a pathway into our industry.
9: Again, those are the comments of Adam Sharp, Ohio Farm Bureau's Executive Vice President, and yesterday's golf outing for the foundation raised over $115,000. Reporting for the Ohio AgNet, I'm Dusty Sonnenberg.
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11: A fully dry day is settling in Ohio today, and we're going to squeak out most of a dry day tomorrow. I'm Chief Meteorologist Ryan Martin. Quick forecast update for you here in Ohio. We have high pressure in control today. Lots of beautiful sunshine, and I'll give you mostly sunny skies through the day tomorrow as well. Clouds will increase in northwest Ohio close to sunset, but I'm holding off on any moisture getting into the Buckeye State until after midnight tomorrow night. Through the day Thursday, we see anywhere from a quarter to three quarters of an inch possible, but I'm going to back coverage off to about 50% of the state, so it's not everyone by a long shot. On Thursday, can see some lingering showers in southern parts of Ohio on Friday, I-70 southward, and then another round of significant rain and thunderstorm action develops Friday afternoon through the overnight and through the first half of Saturday. We actually can see some strong to severe weather in there as well. Half to 2-inch rainfall totals will be coming out of that to start the weekend, drying down but warming up afterwards. I'm Ryan Martin.
6: 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Coming up, we get an update from Ty Higgins on the Ohio State Fair and today's featured audio as the Ohio AgNet continues.
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13: This is the Ohio AgNet, the voice you know with the news you trust. I'm Ty Higgins. Ohio agriculture will be taking center stage at this year's Ohio State Fair with the new Imagine Ag exhibit designed to help fairgoers better understand where their food comes from and the many industries connected to Ohio agriculture. Joined today by Marlene Eich with Ohio Farm Bureau to talk about the vision behind the new building, the interactive experiences inside, and the message organizers hope visitors take home from this year's fair. Marlene, great to see you.
14: Great to see you as always. Thanks for having me.
13: We talk about bridging the gap a lot with consumers, especially when it comes to the state fair. The vast majority of fairgoers, the only experience they'll have with agriculture the entire year will be at the Ohio State Fair. And so this is a great opportunity for that outreach and for that education.
14: It is. So as we were imagining the exhibit and we thought about who the audience was, if you live and work in agriculture every day, this exhibit isn't for you. You're going to enjoy it and your family's going to love it. And please come. It's going to be a great time. But this exhibit is for the average fairgoer who does not get to interact with agriculture. And so we've built and imagined and told the story throughout this entire experience for folks who this maybe is the one time a year they get to learn about agriculture. And so what are the biggest things we want them to take home? And how are we using the language that they can understand and meets them where they are in the experience they're having that day at the Ohio State Fair to convey what we hope to get across and what we hope they take away from the exhibit. So, you know, those really big things that we want them to learn are about how farmers are caring for their animals. We want them to know about the precision and the innovative, really awesome technology that farmers are using in agriculture today. We want them to see kind of how awesome the changes have been in the last hundreds of years and about how those changes allow farmers today to feed more people than ever before, because we've got a growing population here and fewer farmers every year. And so we want them to take those big messages at home, that they know that their food is safe and healthy and great for them, and it's grown right here on Ohio farms. And so those fairgoers hopefully experience that in some really fun ways in the exhibit.
13: Break it down for us. We walk into this huge 75,000 square foot building at the state fair.
14: Yeah.
13: How do we traverse it and what are we going to learn about?
14: Sure. So of course, we've got fun names for each of these exhibits, but you're going to walk through storied seasons when you enter the exhibit from the Taste of Ohio Cafe. So if you picked up something really fun from our commodity partners in the Taste of Ohio Cafe for lunch or supper, then you'll walk through the big doors into Imagine Ag and you'll go through storied seasons. That's going to take you through a year in the life of an Ohio farm. And so there's going to be things you hear and see all through what happens over the course of an entire year on a farm. So that's a great way for us to sort of set the stage for a lot of the other pieces, right, as we kind of come through there. Our big centerpiece then in the middle, which is what you would get to next from any of kind of the spokes of this experience, is called Crop Invaders. And this is a place where we're going to have what I've been calling batting cages, for lack of a better word. I'm sure our exhibit designers have a nicer term for that. But we've got four batting cages where fairgoers are going to be able to actually fly a drone That's why the batting cages are important, right? So we want exhibitors to understand what sort of technology farmers are using in Ohio agriculture today. And to do that, we want to have a really fun hands-on game that they get to engage with so they can understand the precision technology that illustrates what farmers are doing to protect their crops. Harvest Hero gives visitors a chance to understand the size, the scale, the scope of Ohio's crop harvest. There's going to be a massive combine. You know, one of the really cool opportunities about how big this building is with the Ohio Ag Center is that we can bring in huge full-size equipment to have on display. So the main takeaway always is that Ohio farmers, day in and day out, are working hard with their families to produce quality food, safe food, healthy food for you, food, fuel, and fiber for you and your family.
13: Marlene Eich with Ohio Farm Bureau leading the way with the new Ohio State Fair exhibit. Marlene, thank you so much for your time.
14: Thank you so much. Come see us at the Ohio State Fair. Starts July 29th.
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6: 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I'm Joe Everett. 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Here's Ryan Martin.
11: It was an underwhelming start to the trading week yesterday. Corn, beans, and wheat lower. Look, new crop beans eked out slight gains, but it was just a blasé day overall. Traders were basically waiting yesterday for crop conditions and the commitment of traders report, so that'll likely get traded through the day today. The big news yesterday was soy oil rally. It was driven by the need to expand U.S. green diesel production. Soy oil is the favored feedstock from an economic standpoint. Last week's break in the soybean oil was tied to falling energy prices, and yesterday we saw that divorce come back in. Crude oil was down another buck to $1.50 yesterday, while bean oil tried to turn it just a little bit. Brazilian tallow is going to likely face a return of 25% tariffs by late summer under a Section 301 investigation, so that helped fuel the bean oil, the veg oil market yesterday as well. I'm Ryan Martin.
6: 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July corn trading down a half to 411. September corn 419, down three quarters. As we turn to soybeans, July 1114 and a quarter, down 1.5. August soybeans 1121, down 1.5. And July wheat 593, down 4.5. As we turn to livestock from yesterday's close, June live cattle 255.82, up $1.02. August live cattle 247.35, up 72 cents. As we look to lean hogs, July 94.65, down 37 cents. August lean hogs holding steady at 96.72. September feeder cattle 368.82, up $4.15. October feeder cattle 366.02, up $4.27. And July class 3 milk 15.78, down 19 cents. 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
3: After thunder showers dominated the day, we'll see them gradually taper off as we head overnight into Tuesday. Decrease in cloud cover, low temperatures dropping down into those middle upper 50s. Tomorrow, looking a lot better in terms of conditions, a lot drier, less humid, partly cloudy skies to start off the morning, becoming much sunnier as we head towards the afternoon. I'm meteorologist Emma Keegan with WTOV 9.
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1: Fox News, I'm Ted Linden. Republicans leading into their achievements to win the midterms. They're relying on President Trump to help get the message across. White House Press Secretary Caroline Levin on Fox's Hannity said immigration and tax cuts are the GOP's bread and butter.
2: Secure borders, deporting the worst of the worst violent, illegal, alien murderers and rapists from our country, cutting taxes, which he did nearly 1 year ago. We're coming up on the 1 year anniversary of his historic One Big Beautiful Bill, the largest tax cut for working families and middle-class Americans.
1: And a Biden-appointed federal judge Monday blocking the use of a federal database to check citizenship. It was designed to identify illegally registered non-citizen voters, but U.S. District Judge Sparkle Suknanan said it's unlawful and cannot be used. He argued there's a danger it could wrongly purge voters from the rolls. 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

0: New Philadelphia firefighters pulled a dead body from the Tuscarawas River Monday afternoon. Good Tuesday morning, 6:02 and 58 degrees. From the WTUZ Newsroom, I'm Mary Alice. We were able to talk with Tuscarawas County Sheriff Detective Adam Fisher shortly after rescue workers brought the body to shore near the dock by the waterworks ball fields shortly after 4 p.m.
1: Earlier this afternoon, there were some state officials working here in the area, actually doing some work in the river. And while they were doing their work in the river, coming across some debris or some downed trees that were in the water, and specifically focusing on those areas for the type of work that they were doing, that some of their prop wash or the momentum movement, the current from the boat that they were operating in, actually caused a male body to surface and continue to float down the river.
0: Fisher says the body appears to be that of a male in his mid-20s to early 30s. He had only begun his investigation, so details are limited. However, he said initially, it does not look like the body had sustained any trauma. Fisher says that they don't know who this is at the time. The body will be transported for an autopsy. We will continue to follow this story and have more information as it becomes available. The State Highway Patrol says one person was seriously hurt in an ATV crash Sunday north of Sugar Creek. Sergeant Jennifer Maker says this happened as the driver was turning right from Copperhead Road Northwest onto Oak Ridge Road and lost control at about 4 p.m.
2: The ATV took the turn too wide. The ATV went off the left side of the roadway and the driver was ejected. The driver did suffer serious injuries, but his injuries are non-life-threatening.
0: The driver, a 57-year-old Sugar Creek man, mainly suffered head injuries and was flown to an Akron hospital for treatment. He had not been wearing a seatbelt at the time, and there were no passengers. Maker says alcohol is suspected to be a factor in this crash. Charges are pending. The Ohio State Highway Patrol is investigating a deadly two-vehicle crash out of Holmes County. This was Sunday night at around 8:40 on U.S. 62 just west of Berlin and Worcester Post. Lieutenant James Walton says a Honda Pilot SUV crossed the center line and collided head-on with an oncoming Jeep Cherokee SUV. The driver of the Honda, 49-year-old Renee Troyer of Millersburg, was pronounced deceased at the scene. For Walton, he says that troopers have been trying to figure out what caused her vehicle to go left of center.
3: It's unknown at this time. It's still being investigated as the cause. There's nothing that outlines at this time. We're unsure if alcohol or drugs are a factor involved in it.
0: And the driver of the Jeep Cherokee, a 32-year-old, also of Millersburg, was flown to Akron with serious injuries. Two kids riding in the Jeep were flown to Akron Children's Hospital in critical condition, and they were seatbelted correctly. Multiple emergency agencies did respond, and Walton said no updates were available on the condition of those that were injured. Global stock markets shuttered on Tuesday, recording steep declines driven by tech companies. The firms at the forefront of artificial intelligence and chip making had previously pushed markets to record highs, giving them an outsized impact on market indexes. A sell-off in these shares that started in the United States on Monday traveled around the world, with Asia markets hitting particularly hard. And in Japan, stocks fell 3.6%, while markets in Taiwan and Hong Kong were down more than 1%. That's a look at news here on WTUZ, a service of TMK Valley Propane. 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From the Z Country Newsroom, I'm Mary Alice.
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5: Good morning, everybody. Mostly cloudy to start off the day. Otherwise, we'll be seeing much sunnier, pleasant conditions as we head towards the afternoon. A little bit of a breeze out of the north, high temperatures into the middle 70s. Tonight, we'll be seeing much clearer conditions, a little bit cooler outside with lows into those lower 50s. Tomorrow, pleasant conditions continue with mostly sunny skies into those upper 70s. I'm meteorologist Emma Keegan with WTOV 9.
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0: the latest from Miss Lainey Wilson, Phone Keys Wallet, on your Z Country Morning Show on this Tuesday, June 23rd, all brought to you by Sarshone Chrysler Dodge Jeep and Ram in Dalton. Good morning, everybody, and good morning to you, sir. Conley has returned.
1: Good morning, sir, and good morning, everyone.
0: Well, you didn't break down this time on the way back, so
1: no,
0: that's good.
1: No issues. Old Ruby the Subi did just fine this time.
0: She wasn't having a conniption. She wasn't having an episode this
1: time. No, she didn't have an episode.
0: That's good. That's good. Well, it is Tuesday, and that means we're giving away a $10 gift card to the Daily Grind, and we've got a whole bunch of other stuff that we're going to be talking about here all morning long. Coming up, we'll be doing that news you need to know to keep you in the loop of everything going on. We'll start off your morning, as we always do, with an Amish Door Country Classic. We're going to Dumas Walker. Here's the Kentucky Headhunters.

0: The Kentucky Headhunters with Dumas Walker here at 99.9 WTUZ. And it's time to go on to that news you need to know. So tell us what's happening in the world.
1: Here is the news you need to know on this Tuesday, June 23rd. From NBC News, the Senate has passed a major housing bill aimed at lowering costs and making it harder for Wall Street to buy up homes, handing Congress a rare bipartisan win. The vote yesterday was 85-5, with several senators missing because of severe thunderstorms grounding flights at Reagan National Airport. The measure, called the 21st Century Road, R-O-A-D, to Housing Act, now heads to the House, which hopes to vote in the next few days before sending it to the president, who has signaled his support. The bill would make it easy to build homes by cutting regulations and speeding up environmental reviews while limiting big investors from buying single-family homes. Republicans, led by Senate Banking Chairman Tim Scott, focused on the deregulation pieces, while Democrats, like Senator Elizabeth Warren, cheered the limits on private equity firms. Warren called it the most significant housing bill since 1990, noting the average home then sold for $150,000 and now costs more than $500,000.
0: Yeah, if you want to talk about like tiers and progression and percentages of how things are supposed to rise,
1: no.
0: Not even close. Not even close.
1: The final package came together after Senate added provisions the House wanted while dropping one of the House opposed, which would have forced large investors who build or own at least 350 single-family homes to sell them after 7 years. The bill also makes it easier to expand manufactured housing by scrapping a rule requiring a permanent wheeled base, a change that could cut the cost of each home by thousands of dollars. Research on whether large investors actually drive up home prices is mixed, with one study finding they own just 3% of single-family rentals nationwide.
0: Yeah, I've never thought, I mean, it definitely is a thing that happens. But yeah, 3% is not a shocking number. I think that probably sounds about right. A lot of the issue is, you know, we're talking about people who, one, are cashing in on a housing market that has gotten to the point that it has, so they know what they can charge, and two, you talk about people who will buy homes and, you know, if they're renting them out or something, that's all fine and well, especially if you get a good landlord, you know, who takes care of the place and gives you a good rate. But then when they go to sell it, a home that they've maybe put in, I don't know, $5,000 worth of equity over the past 10 years, they're suddenly trying to mark up at 120% higher than it was before. What are we talking about?
1: Well, that's 3%. Nationwide.
0: True.
1: So in some spots it could be 10, some spots it could be 1.
0: Mm-hmm.
1: It levels out to 3%.
0: Yeah, I gotcha.
1: From ABC News, two more men have been arrested in connection with an alleged plot to attack a UFC event held at the White House earlier this month, bringing the total number of defendants to 7. Court documents unsealed yesterday named a Missouri man, Jordan Ricker, and a Washington man, William Lee Faulkner, as the 6th and 7th person charged. They are accused of conspiring with at least 5 others charged the week before. Prosecutors say that Rickner took a $1,200 cash payment from a Nebraska co-conspirator and handed over a pump-action shotgun that he discussed using a 3D printer to make drone parts, though he later told investigators he did not know how to design a drone. Faulkner allegedly...
0: I'm stunned by that.
1: Yeah. Yeah. Faulkner allegedly talked about rigging drones with explosives and claiming he could fly up to 40 at once, and also appeared to discuss targeting President Trump directly. The plot first came to light after an Ohio man's mother alerted police about his stockpiling of firearms and troubling online talk. Investigators later found a journal listing about 46 names, including celebrities and politicians. Messages suggested the group at one point shifted its focus towards the FIFA World Cup in Kansas City, and it remains unclear whether any drones or explosives have been seized. Neither new defendant has a listed attorney at this time.
0: You know, it's always... I'm interested on your take on this. If one of these things that always seems to pop up in these stories, if it ever, you know, surprises you like it surprises me. They always say, like, well, they've located a journal, which was basically, for lack of better terminology, a hit list in this case. Why is they? How do they always find a journal? Like, why is it always written down like that?
1: Well,
0: it's a weird. I think it's an insight into the minds of these people.
1: That's the thing. It's in my opinion, I'm not a psychologist, mm-hmm. but in my opinion, it's the. It goes back to the days of the manifestos and
0: What I was thinking.
1: And
0: yeah.
1: being and lording over these are my victims kind of thing. I think it's that kind of, and again, that's why they need to do some study. We'll call it study on the mental capacity of some folks.
0: I mean, from what has been said about most of the guys involved in this. It sounds like a lot of talk, not much action, and they're finding out what talk will get you.
1: Mm-hmm.
0: That's it's what it's starting to sound like.
1: This sounds like, dudes arguing with each other in their basement online.
0: Kind of. Yeah,
1: yeah, and that's I was really searching for words that weren't going to get me in trouble.
0: I knew where you were going there, but anyway, what do you have as the last one?
1: As the last one, President Trump is expected to meet tomorrow with top executives from the largest U.S. defense contractors as his administration continues peace talks with Iran. Sources say the gathering follows a March 6th White House meeting with leaders of companies like Lockheed Martin, RTX, Boeing, and Northrop Grumman. The administration has been pressing contractors to put production and American manufacturing ahead of shareholder payouts. In January, Trump signed an executive order aiming at curbing defense contractor dividends and stock buybacks, and Congress is weighing a similar law. One source said Trump will want answers from Northrop, which offers investors a small buyback this year. Earlier this month, Trump invoked the Defense Production Act to ramp up weapons making, citing limited capacity and fragile supply chains in the munitions industry.
0: Hmm.
1: So that sounds two-headed to me. It sounds like on one head that he wants to make sure they can get things produced, but on the other hand, they want to watch how they're paying out to other people.
0: Isn't that kind of how things always work, though? There's always a caveat, or it's always a fork in the road.
1: Yeah. Yeah, it's our government.
0: Happy Tuesday, everybody.
1: Yeah, that is the news you need to know on this Tuesday morning. It being Tuesday, it's Daily Grind Tuesday. We'll have a $10 gift card for you from our friends at the Daily Grind in downtown New Philly. We'll also celebrate birthdays and anniversaries. Mary will have news at the top and the bottom of the hour. Tough night in Chicago for the Guardians. We'll check in with the Reds and the Pirates as well. We'll talk all. We got a lot going on all week long, including another half off deal coming this Friday and a guest coming in tomorrow. We'll have details on all of that coming up. It is nice to be back, everybody, and let's get this Tuesday started here at 99.9 WTUZ.
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0: 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Updates on our Facebook page. You know the drill and you know how it works.
1: Yeah, I was showing family some YouTube games.
0: Oh,
1: down
0: very
1: there.
0: Nice.
1: So they thought that was pretty cool.
0: So I didn't ask, oh, is this live right now? Well, No. But guess what? It will be come the fall, and we look forward to seeing all of you there.
1: Sooner than you know.
0: No kidding. We're almost through the month of June. Keep that in mind. If you want the best, there's only one, Big Z Sports.
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1: The Cleveland Guardians opened a key series on the south side of Chicago the wrong way, falling to the White Sox 6-5. After Cleveland took a 5-4 lead in the top of the ninth, Chicago's Sam Antonucci, I think that is.
0: Sure.
1: Yeah. Hit a two-run walk-off single to give the Sox the win. The Guardians and White Sox are tied now for first place in the AL Central. Game two of the three-game series is tonight from Guaranteed Rate Field. First pitch is at 7:40 p.m. Tomiski. You can listen to all the Guardians action on our sister station, WJER. The last place Cincinnati Reds opened a home series against first place Milwaukee Brewers in the wrong way as well. They lost in 10 innings, 2-1. Yes. Yes.
0: All of that work to get to extra innings. Yep. And you still just see it go down the drain.
1: Cincinnati's now 10 and a half games behind the Brewers over in the

0: on winning the College Baseball World Series, beating North Carolina 13-2 in the final game of the best of three.
1: It was the first time UNC had ever been there. I was kind of pulling for the underdog, even though they were ranked and Oklahoma wasn't, but they were still the underdog, and yeah, there you go.
0: But at the same time, it's the first time since 1994 that the Sooners had won the World Series. So that is our first look at Big Z Sports, brought to you by Carpenter Heating and Cooling.
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1: 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Happy Tuesday, everybody. It's your Z Country Morning Show, and Mary is joining us in studio again. Good morning.
11: Good morning.
1: Don't do that.
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0: I covered my hand with my mouth.
1: Very good. Well, Mary's got your latest

0: headlines coming up. Next hour will be your chance to win a $10 gift card to the Daily Grind. Right now, though, it's a look at your weather, brought to you by Ron's Heating and Cooling.
1: Good morning, everybody. Mostly cloudy to start off the day. Otherwise, we'll be seeing much sunnier, pleasant conditions as we head towards the afternoon. Little bit of a breeze out of the north, high temperatures into the middle 70s. Tonight, we'll be seeing much clearer conditions, a little bit cooler outside with lows into those lower 50s. Tomorrow, pleasant conditions continue with mostly sunny skies into those upper 70s. I'm meteorologist Emma Keegan with WTOV9.
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3: And a look at your Z Country news. On Monday around 4 p.m., New Philadelphia firefighters pulled a dead body from the Tuscarawas River. Tuscarawas County Sheriff Detective Adam Fisher says state officials were doing work near the dock by the waterworks ball fields. They came across some debris, and with the movement of the boat, it caused a body to surface. Now, the deceased male appears to be mid-20s to early 30s. Fisher says details are limited at this time as that body is being transported for an autopsy. They are working on an ID. The New Philadelphia Post of the State Highway Patrol responded to a Sunday crash shortly after 4 p.m. Sergeant Jennifer Makris says that the ATV operator, a 57-year-old man from Sugar Creek, was turning right from Copperhead Road Northwest onto Oak Ridge Road in that ATV and lost control. He was thrown and suffered non-life-threatening head injuries. Makris says he was not wearing a seatbelt. Alcohol is a suspected factor. That's a look at headlines. Head over to WTUZ.com for more local news. 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
0: Happy Tuesday morning. Let's start off with somebody earning some jail time.
3: Oh.
0: Okay. Because why not? It's not probably what you would expect, and it's maybe even potentially a stiffer sentence than you would expect for this. In England, authorities have handed down a 3-year jail sentence to an unidentified man. And the reason is because at Liverpool John Moores University, he did some coursework and took exams for about 120 students there. And it led to 3 years behind bars.
5: Was he any good?
0: Hold on.
3: That would be my question, too.
0: We'll get there. It was a sharp eye. It's all going to build. Yeah, it was a sharp-eyed lecturer who caught on to the scam through a hard drive that had been turned in by a student, which ended up having a file with student's name, money figures, dates, and other information, which seemed very strange.
3: Well, you got to keep records for taxes.
0: Of course. The man who was arrested...
5: Okay, he files his taxes.
0: Well, this...
3: Does UK have taxes?
0: This man is not just getting money from this. This man has to be a true con artist, because the man who was arrested was also working as an Amazon driver, which doesn't, that's not what it, you know, leads to that. Okay. It's this aspect. He had 3 bank accounts and a PayPal account with more than $3.26 million in all of them when totaled up. In addition, he'd managed to purchase an Audi and a BMW with his earnings. They're saying it's all off of those students. No, it's not. This man has his distribution.
5: He's in distribution.
0: Distribution.
5: He's in distribution. Yeah.
3: Mm-hmm. Unless it was like some fancy, you know, prep school or fancy, you know, to-do school.
0: I don't actually know. I've never heard of John Moores University. And, you know, in the UK, aren't they like, some of the other European nations where, like, university is free for students?
3: I have no clue.
0: They have private ones, maybe. Oh, that's public. I don't know.
3: Yeah, I know that something else is going on there.
0: Oh, yeah. I don't know what this guy is all involved in, but
3: he did a test. He wrote an exam.
5: It'll all come out in the wash.
0: Oh, well. They're a lot cheaper than we are, I think. Undergraduate is like $9,800 per year for UK students at John Moores. Anything? I should say it's £9,800, so I don't know what it is US. Yeah. But
5: still, there's no way he accumes that kind of wealth off of just that.
0: No, because I'm assuming these are students, normal students who go there. It's not like some super exclusive private university.
3: Yeah, that's
0: university.
3: What I was thinking there,
5: it's not like we're Charlotte and what's the little dude's name that's always in George? The royal kids.
0: Oh, yes.
3: like, where is he going with this?
0: You know, on the train with the little kids and the
5: in Delaware.
3: Say Charlotte, like her web?
5: Like my great niece. I just spent 4 days with.
0: Yeah, I have no idea what this guy's all in, but it's we'll see.
3: That'll be interesting.
0: 120 students, though. Do your own work. College is hard if you didn't know.
3: Well, now, is it better to outsource to a real-life person versus outsourcing to AI?
0: Better to do your own work.
5: Okay. All right. I was just going to say, by the end of the day, he'll have something AI to balance out this real person.
0: Perhaps. What do you have over there?
5: I have, this actually could have been in the news, you need to know, and it's sad news, but at 94, it's not unexpected. Clive Davis, who launched rejuvenated some of the biggest careers in music, passed away over the weekend at 94. His family confirmed he passed at his home in New York City on Monday. Davis recently hospitalized with respiratory problems. He's known for boosting the careers of folks like Janis Joplin, Whitney Houston, Bruce Springsteen, while helping revitalize the careers of Carlos Santana, Rod Stewart, and Aretha Franklin. Now, I bring this story to our mornings because he also established Arista Nashville, which became the home of Alan Jackson, Diamond Rio, Brooks and Dunn, and Brad Paisley, among others. And he also launched the careers of a few of these people. They had some records. Tony Orlando, who? Barry Manilow, who? Earth, Wind, and Fire, Aerosmith,
0: who's
5: and,
0: that?
5: Of course, Whitney Houston.
0: I love Tyler Steven.
5: Yeah, that... Wow! Stand down, Marshmallow.
0: So,
5: music lost a great one. But again, what a life. Yeah. 94 years old. So,
3: got his hands in a lot of things and contributed to a lot of things.
5: And it was all over the every music drama you can think of. He had a part in making it happen. So, yeah, that's a big loss for the industry. But, man, what a life lived.
0: Yeah, I mean, at 94, I would imagine you've pretty much accomplished anything you could have set out to do. And I don't know how active they were all the way up to the end, but knowing people
5: he was penning books at 80.
0: I was going to say, it wouldn't shock me if probably still involved in some capacity.
5: By the way, people, don't make me smack you in the back of the head by saying, too soon. The man lived to be 94.
0: Well, yeah.
5: Stand down.
0: Yeah. All right. Hey, the last thing we're going to do here, it's funny you mention age. Because I have something related to that.
5: Okay.
0: Did
5: Am
0: you
5: I going to feel attacked?
0: No, you shouldn't, I don't think. We know that being active is so very important, and it really doesn't matter what age you are. Being active in some capacity is huge, no matter what. Now, it doesn't mean when you throughout your entire life you're supposed to be able to run marathons or do CrossFit. No, they're stages of it, right? Apparently... the best way to get your movement in is walking because of potential low impact and, you know, just a good thing to get up and moving. It boosts your metabolism, can raise your heart rate, and lower the risk of disease because it raises your heart rate in a healthy manner. It's not just how far you walk that matters, though. The pace at which you walk reveals your health and longevity. I've never heard of this before, but I guess they've done studies on this. Previous studies have found that faster walkers who hit speeds of about 3 miles per hour or 100 steps a minute are more likely to live longer. Walking faster is also linked to improved health outcomes, like a lower risk of cardiovascular disease and type 2 diabetes. And according to a recent meta-analysis, people who walk the faster rate were 43% less likely to die of any cause than those in the slowest walking group. Interesting.
5: Here's what I'll tell you that I learned in cardiac rehab was it wasn't about distance. It was mm-hmm. about pace. Mm-hmm. And it's like, hey, you can have the same quote unquote track through your neighborhood or whatever. Your goal should be to get it done a little faster every day. Mm-hmm. Not run. You're not. If I start running, my check engine light comes on. So, but just see if you can increase, you know, how quickly you can get that same distance done.
0: Well, there are.
5: Because it is about pace.
0: Well, there are benchmarks that you should be meeting depending on what age you are. From the 20s to the 30s, 13 to 19 minutes at a brisk pace to walk a mile. Of about 4.6 miles per hour is about what that pace works out to. In your 40s, 14 to 16 minutes at a pace of 4.3 miles per hour. In your 50s, 15 to 17 minutes at 4 miles per hour. 60s, 16 to 18 minutes at 3.3 to 3.7. And in your 70s and older, a 20-minute mile at 3.5 miles per hour is supposed to be what you're aiming for. What I found strange was for your 20s and 30s, they have it listed at 13 to 19 minutes. And that's the widest range of any other age group. Why?
3: Yeah, I don't...
0: That doesn't quite make any sense.
5: What is the age group?
0: 20s and 30s. In your 20s and 30s.
5: Well, I would say... Well, I don't know. I mean, your body's done growing as far as maturing.
0: For the most part, there were some... Guys will still grow to like 25 or 26.
5: Well, maybe that plays into it.
0: I don't know. But regardless, get out there and walk. And yes, yeah. These are their benchmarks and everything. If you don't match them perfectly, it's okay.
3: Fine. Just get up and move.
5: I've been in training for parades next week.
0: Yeah, because last year I thought we were going to have to get the AED out for
5: but
0: you.
5: But you didn't, did you? Now, the year before carrying the flag, I thought we were going to need the AED.
0: I kept looking at him, and I said, you can stop. You can go back to that. Nope, I got it. I'm like, okay, this is not going to end well.
3: I'm good. Leave me alone. It's
5: being all fussy.
0: I wasn't being fussy. I was worried. To be fair, we were walking at a much faster pace than what was him in his 60s? About 3.5 miles per hour, 3.7 miles per hour.
3: Yeah, sometimes those parades will be fast.
5: I was in like a fat truck.
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0: drink-along song. It's Montgomery Gentry.
1: Sometimes you have to have those.
0: I thought that would make you smile a little bit to start off.
1: You have to have them sometimes.
0: Well, it's funny that we say drink-along song. Coming up, new country from Atlas. And you'll see why I'm chuckling with drink-along song and the new one from Atlas when you get the title. But anyway, that's all coming up in just a little while. Hey, before we shift gears and go towards the 7 o'clock hour and Mary has the latest news, it's going to be another beautiful day today and tomorrow. Different from yesterday, which was kind of, you know, overcast, cloudy, rainy. So you're probably thinking, oh, Mary, I just don't want to go anywhere. I want to stay inside. But today's the day to get out there and move. And if you want to get out there and move, just down the road towards Sugar Creek is our friends at Walnut Creek Cheese and Market. 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
1: Along with other unique to the area homemade gifts and stuff. 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
0: Oh, and ice cream.
1: Did we
0: say that enough? 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
1: Fox News, I'm CJ Papa. Talks with Iran continue, but can President Trump strike a deal with Iran, known for being untrustworthy?
2: If Iran doesn't live up to their agreement, or if they're not behaving, I will do what I have to do.
3: Talks in Switzerland produce a 60-day roadmap toward a broader agreement, and President Trump warning Tehran to keep up their end of the bargain or face the consequences.
1: As Fox's Doug Luzzatto reporting, polls are open in the Empire State.
4: Among the closely watched House races in New York is the one in the 12th District, which has a crowded field due to longtime incumbent Democratic Congressman Jerry Nadler's decision to retire. Candidates include former President John F. Kennedy's grandson, Jack Schlossberg.
1: That's Fox's Tanya J. Powers reporting. The polls open at 7 a.m. in both Maryland and South Carolina. 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
5: Tuscarawas County Sheriff officials are trying to determine a name and cause of death for a body found in the Tuscarawas County or Tuscarawas River in New Philadelphia on Monday. Good Tuesday morning, 7:01 and 59 degrees from the WTUZ newsroom. I'm Mary Alice. Detective Captain Adam Fisher says it appears to have been a male in his mid-20s to early 30s. Some state officials working in the river discovered that body just after 3 p.m. near the waterworks ball fields. Fisher says their boat caused that body to surface before it started to float downstream.
6: These individuals contacted law enforcement and local authorities, describing what they had seen, and with just a few hundred feet, the New Philadelphia Fire Department was able to make contact with that body and remove that individual from the river.
5: Fisher notes there were no immediate signs of trauma apparent on the body.
6: At this point, there is some investigation that's obviously going to take place. How did this person end up in the river? A true identity of this person, a number of those things.
5: And the body was being transported for an autopsy, and we'll provide more information as soon as it becomes available. State troopers say a Millersburg woman was killed and three other people were hospitalized following a head-on crash between two SUVs west of Berlin Sunday night. That crash happened around 8:40 p.m. on U.S. 62 in Holmes County. 49-year-old Renee Troyer died when the Honda Pilot she was driving crossed the center line and collided with an oncoming Jeep Cherokee. Worcester Post Lieutenant James Walton says troopers hope data from Troyer's vehicle could indicate why she drove into the opposite lane.
7: A download usually of the vehicles to try to get the ECM module or speed to get an idea of if speed's a factor or not in any braking or anything that may have happened prior to the crash.
5: Meanwhile, the driver of the Jeep Cherokee, a 32-year-old woman also of Millersburg, and two children in her vehicle were flown to Akron hospitals. Walton says the investigation is ongoing. The PAX Summer Movie Musical Series is starting on this Tuesday for 8 weeks. This summer, some of Hollywood's most acclaimed musicals will be shown on the big screen at the Kent State Tuscarawas Performing Arts Center, with manager David Mitchell saying last year's inaugural series was a great success, so they brought it back with 8 different films.
8: We've got Wicked for Good, Annie, Hamilton, In the Heights, West Side Story, Newsies, Hairspray. We got Sound of Music, West Side Story. You know, when was the last time you saw the 1961 version of West Side Story on the big screen?
5: Now, the showings start at 7 p.m. and tickets are $10. Season passes are $60, and tickets do include some free popcorn. A Stark County man and his nonprofit organization have been indicted for allegedly stealing approximately $375,000 in charitable donations over 3 years, Ohio Attorney General Andy Wilson announced. 41-year-old Jamar Fleming and Agape Ministries, a nonprofit he founded in Canton, both face felony charges of aggravated theft and telecommunications fraud in Stark County Common Pleas Court. According to the indictment, from June 2022 through May 2025, Fleming diverted donated funds for personal use while serving as the organization's CEO and pastor, with that nonprofit operating mentorship programs for at-risk youth in Canton. That's a look at news here on WTUZ. Be sure to follow us on Facebook to stay up to date on more local news and everything happening here in Z Country. From the newsroom, I'm Mary Alice. Let's check in with Severe Weather Team 9.
9: Good morning, everybody. Mostly cloudy to start off the day. Otherwise, we'll be seeing much sunnier, pleasant conditions as we head towards the afternoon. A little bit of a breeze out of the north, high temperatures into the middle 70s. Tonight, we'll be seeing much clearer conditions, a little bit cooler outside with lows into those lower 50s. Tomorrow, pleasant conditions continue with mostly sunny skies into those upper 70s. I'm meteorologist Emma Keegan with WTOV9.
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1: It is a full hour. We are glad you are with us on this beautiful morning. 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

0: Thanks, Miss Wynette. 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
3: Donuts.
1: And a $10 gift card to Miller's Creamery. Again, please use the website. The website, please, 5 to 7 days in advance to get it announced on your big day. Sir, would you start us off?
0: I will start us off with a happy birthday in Stone Creek to Braylon Carl. Note says, our great-grandson, Braylon, celebrating their 11th birthday today. Happy birthday to you.
1: Happy birthday wishes. Wish birthday number 12 to Maverick Peterman of Denison. Maverick, have a good 12th.
0: Also out of Denison, celebrating their 18th birthday today, it's Titan Peterman. Happy 18th birthday, T-Bird.
1: Don't forget to register to vote, please. Heather Brockert of Newcomerstown is having a birthday today. Heather, happy birthday to you.
0: In Sherrodsville, Maddie Slentz celebrates on this June 23rd. Happy birthday, love Dad, Natalie, and Leah.
1: Happy birthday wishes to go to Navarre to Karen Karen Alexander. Karen Alexander is celebrating a birthday in Navarre. Happy birthday with love from your family.
0: And out of Dover, it is Aaliyah Beatty's birthday. Aaliyah, we hope you have a fantastic day.
1: Our final birthday for today comes out of Kimbolton. Verge! Virgil's birthday is today. Virgil Jones is having a birthday there in Kimbolton. Have a fantastic day, Verge. And that, Kevin, could you help us out, please? Today's winner is Heather Brockert of Newcomerstown. Heather, congratulations. Watch your mailbox for those daily prizes. And please be listening next Monday. 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
1: The Cleveland Guardians opened a key series on the south side of Chicago the wrong way, falling to the White Sox 6-5. Okay.
0: Just that.
1: After Cleveland took a 5-4 lead in the top of the ninth, Chicago's Sam Antonucci hit a two-run walk-off single to give the Sox the win. The Guardians and White Sox are tied now for first in the AL Central. Game two of the three-game series is tonight from Guaranteed Rate Field. First pitch is 7:40 p.m. You can listen to all the Guardians action on our sister station, WJER. The last-place Cincinnati Reds opened a home series against the first-place Milwaukee Brewers, also in the wrong way, losing in 10 innings 2-1. I know. Cincinnati is now 10.5 behind the Brewers in the NL Central. Game two of the three-game set is tonight at the Great American Ballpark. First pitch is 7:10. The Pittsburgh Pirates welcome the Seattle Mariners to the Berg for an interleague series beginning tonight. Seattle leads the AL West at 40-39. Pittsburgh is 9 games behind Milwaukee at 39-39. First pitch from PNC Park is 6:40. And congratulations to the Oklahoma Sooners on winning the College World Series, beating the North Carolina Tar Heels pretty soundly in Game 3 of the best of three. The first.
0: He said, all right, let's stop playing around now.
1: The first World Series championship for the Sooners since 1994. And that's a look at Big Z Sports, brought to you by Carpenter Heating and Cooling.
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1: Welcome back to your Z Country Morning Show with Nick and Conley. Mary has joined us in studio. She's going to bring us the bottom of the hour news as well, and we'll also take a look at weather. And then it will be your chance to win a $10 gift card to our friends from the Daily Grind.
0: My chance to win?
1: Not yours.
0: Oh. Ugh. Well, that's false advertising. He said your chance.
1: I
0: fall into the category of your.
17: I was talking to the microphone.
1: I was talking to the listeners, not you.
0: I'm listening to you right now.
1: Oh, boy. Hey, we'll get to
17: just
1: all
17: turn
1: the,
17: to me.
1: Yeah,
17: and
1: we'll get to
17: talk.
1: All the details of that right after we take a look at the headlines and take a look at this weather.
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19: Good morning, everybody. Mostly cloudy to start off the day. Otherwise, we'll be seeing much sunnier, pleasant conditions as we head towards the afternoon. A little bit of a breeze out of the north, high temperatures into the middle 70s. Tonight, we'll be seeing much clearer conditions, a little bit cooler outside with lows into those lower 50s. Tomorrow, pleasant conditions continue with mostly sunny skies into those upper 70s. I'm meteorologist Emma Keegan with WTOV9.
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17: In a look at your Z Country news, Tuscarawas County Sheriff officials are investigating a dead body being found in the Tuscarawas River. It was on Monday around 4 p.m. that New Philadelphia firefighters pulled the body from the Tuscarawas River, and Sheriff Detective Captain Adam Fisher says state officials had been doing work near the dock by the waterworks ball fields, and they came across some debris with the movement of the boat causing that body to surface. And the deceased male appears to be mid-20s to early 30s. Fisher says details are limited at this time as the body is transported for an autopsy and they work on finding an ID. A Millersburg woman was killed and three others were hospitalized following a head-on crash between two SUVs on U.S. 62 west of Berlin Sunday night. According to State Highway Patrol's Worcester Post Lieutenant James Walton, 49-year-old Renee Troyer died when the Honda Pilot she was driving crossed the center line and collided with an oncoming Jeep Cherokee. Walton notes that the Jeep driver and two children were taken to a hospital. He adds the investigation into why that Honda went over the center line is still under investigation. That's a look at headlines. Head over to WTUZ.com for more local news.
0: Thank you so much, Mary. And now is all of your chances to win.
1: Oh, so I just worded it wrong.
0: No, you didn't. I'm just being hard to deal with this morning. You get a $10 gift card to the Daily Grind that's up for grabs right now.
1: That is correct. Our friends at the Daily Grind have been a mainstay on West High Avenue in downtown New Philadelphia for over 30 years.

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1: Well, we go down to Brooksville, Florida, and with a man by the name of Riley Ferrer, who was probably yelling, "Get to the chopper," because apparently, while driving on I-75, he claims to have seen the Antichrist while going down I-75 and lost control of his pickup truck. Now, unfortunately, in the incident, two people were seriously injured in the crash, and they had to fly a helicopter to the scene to get them some help because of the severity of said crash. Troopers say that in the moments where the victims were being prepped to get on said helicopter to be taken to a medical facility, Ferrer allegedly tried to hop into the cockpit and take it for a ride.
2: Well, he had to chase after the Antichrist.
1: Because, you know, if there's one thing that the Antichrist can't handle, it's a helicopter.
0: Yeah. Well, maybe he had his own anti-chopper.
1: I'll give you a 3 out of 10. You kind of stuck the landing there. Unsuccessful was Ferrer in his attempt to get into the cockpit and fly it away. And no surprise, he was arrested on scene and charged. The condition of the victims has not been released at this point. This might have been an individual who was suffering or under the influence of something. They haven't said as to yet what led to this happening.
0: Well, in the moment, he can't be right. You know, whether he's not right permanently or just not right in that moment. Clearly, he's not right.
1: No. Apparently, he also refused to physically walk into the building. And guess what officers do when you physically refuse and you have to go somewhere? Lift on 3.
2: Yeah, I just, was the Antichrist driving something and he was trying to catch up with him? Was he on the side of the road walking?
1: I need more
2: details on this.
1: Not a clue. And on top of that, he was quickly and promptly cleared by medical staff. So it's not like he was undergoing some kind of psychological issue. They just... I got nothing.
0: Well, if he was cleared by the medical staff, okay, then he's stupid.
1: Potentially.
0: I feel comfortable saying that.
1: Potentially. Okay. And to just jump behind or try to jump behind the wheel of the controls of a helicopter.
0: He used to play it at the arcade all the time.
1: If he sat down, where's the wheel? All right, get out.
2: Yeah, like there's a lot of buttons in there.
0: Oh, look at that tendy like red button. No, don't touch it.
1: Ejectocito?
0: Yes, because it wasn't made in America. Listen, it's Good News Tuesday, everybody. Back in 2014, when he was 59 years old, Bob Lane learned he had stage 4 prostate cancer after a routine blood test. Additional testing confirmed the diagnosis, and the doctors later removed his prostate and other affected tissues. He said they initially thought the diagnosis had to be a mistake, and he recalls pulling over and just losing it after receiving the news. For nearly 3 years after his surgery, Lane's blood work showed no sign of cancer, but the disease returned in 2017 and later began growing more aggressively. In 2021, doctors located a tumor between his brain and spinal cord and determined surgery wasn't an option. The treatment plan involved intensive radiation, successfully eliminating the growth. He's stable now, but still undergoes treatment. And here's what makes it a good news story. A few years later, Lane started volunteering at Urology Specialist of the Carolinas in Charlotte, where he receives treatment after being asked by a nurse at the clinic, known as Elevator Bob. He sits near the clinic elevators a few times each week, where he estimates he's spoken with more than 500 patients and family members over the past 3 years, and he works with several cancer advocacy organizations and says he plans to continue supporting people facing advanced prostate cancer diagnosis and any part by sharing his own experience about living through the disease.
1: It's always amazing to see those people who are willing through their most trying times to lend a helping hand to others. And oftentimes they are the ones who can give, well, naturally, the best insights. Very good. And it's amazing to see people still giving back and not getting I don't know, what's the right word, kind of jaded over that.
0: Some people wouldn't. You could easily get very bitter, very why me, and... Mm-hmm.

0: this guy chose to be like, hey, I beat it. There's hope. Don't lose hope. Mm-hmm. You know, everybody's case is different, but at the same time, don't lose hope. I'm here, so please don't lose hope and faith in your doctors.
1: Yeah.
2: I have nothing.
1: No, that's a very good one. I appreciate that, and thank you for bringing back Good News Tuesday.
0: Well, it's my pleasure to bring back Good News Tuesday.
1: And some might say this is good news, although it will go back to maybe some nostalgia. And these are things that apparently families, namely the moms and dads of families, were polled on. And they're the quote-unquote outdated family traditions that parents want to see make a comeback.
2: Okay. This should be good.
1: Conley's raising an eyebrow, but trust
0: me. Little side eye there.
1: I think you'll actually like most of these.
2: I have two things mm-hmm. already in mind.
1: The first one, family game nights. Yep. From puzzles to board games to Twister, anything that's a break from sitting in front of the TV.
0: No Twister.
2: Yeah, just depending on how old your kids are.
0: There's no left foot brown in Twister. I'm not allowed to play. Things happen.
1: I don't want to ask any... What is wrong with you? but yeah, family game nights. I miss that. I remember the most. It was when my sister and I would stay with our grandmother. And yeah, we'd play Monopoly and stuff like that all the time. I loved that. Block parties and family bike rides. Getting to know the neighbors and being active are on many parents' wish lists.
0: I'd be cool with participating in a block party.
1: Yeah, I mean, and you think about more neighborhoods and more like cul-de-sac type neighborhoods mm-hmm. that pop up all the time because, you know, we talk about housing availability and those pop up. It's an easy way of doing that. It's super easy.
0: I mean, there are two duplexes where I'm at. I'd be happy to have like a summer cookout with the people in the other unit.
1: Well, you have to wear pants then.
0: I know. And you know what? I would.
2: Because he's going outside.
0: I'm a giver.
1: Just because he goes outside does not mean he puts on pants.
0: In my neighborhood, I do.
2: Yeah.
1: The next one, after-school jobs. It's tough for young people to get hired these days, but moms and dads are still hopeful their teenagers could land a part-time gig for summer or after school, which has kind of gone through a little bit more of a resurgence. Mm-hmm. There are more who are doing that, mm-hmm. mostly because kids are like, I'd like to have money. There's only one way to get money. Family vacations. You'd think everyone would be excited for a getaway, but teenagers tend to start pushing back on these forced family fun trips.
2: Yeah, it's always hard, especially depending on the age you're at. And, you know, like my brother's got his own family. Right. We've got our own. And yeah.
0: Well, and, you know, you got to get everybody's input on what you want to do.
1: Mm-hmm. Yeah, but here's the problem with that. As having gone on family trips, namely with my, and I'm not throwing shade at them, but like on my family or my wife's side of the family's trips, when you have so many people, not all going to get on the same page.
0: Well,
1: it's not going to work.
2: No.
1: So it sometimes makes it more difficult. But then again, I'm also not in the one of when I go on vacation, I don't want it itineraried to death where it's just like this time and then this time. No, it's vacation. It's just whatever you want to do. So,
2: and that's when you just need to agree on a spot, you know, a location.
1: Right.
2: And maybe a couple different family dinners mm-hmm. or family lunches and be like, the rest of the time, this is what I'm doing. This is what we're doing. If you want to come, come.
1: Which I think that's pretty much how it's.
0: What she just said. Thank you. You in the back. What she just said.
1: The next one. Playing outside until it's dark. Mm-hmm. If you live in a neighborhood where kids are still out playing hide and seek and riding bikes until dark, you're pretty lucky.
2: Yeah,
1: it doesn't happen near as much now.
0: No, you don't. But back in the day, days of lore.
1: Back in the olden times.
0: In the olden times, street lights came on, you better be home.
1: Yeah. By the way, we're going through the quote-unquote outdated family traditions that parents want to see make a comeback. Writing letters and having pen pals. Getting mail used to be truly exciting, but can you even remember the last time anyone in your family got an actual physical letter? Mm-hmm. I can't, if I'm being honest.
0: A physical letter?
1: I think the last time I technically got a physical letter was from my late grandmother when I was in college.
2: Yeah.
0: The closest I come to that is getting one of those picture postcard, Christmas card.
1: Yes,
0: a picture,
1: yes.
0: And they'll write a bunch of stuff on the back of it about what's been
1: counts.
0: Going on.
1: Yeah, that
0: so does that count?
2: I
0: get one, maybe two of those a year.
1: Mm-hmm. Mm-hmm. This is a big one that my wife and I love to participate in, so we have this one still going on. Parents reading to their kids. Lots of parents want to bring back this wholesome tradition all the time. We read to age.
0: It's very important.
2: Mm-hmm. Yeah, and it doesn't have to take too long, just 15 minutes.
1: Yep.
0: Because they don't have an attention span.
2: Well, not to mention
0: if it goes 15 minutes.
2: The little kid books, I mean, you can read like 20 of them in 15 minutes.
1: Yes, you absolutely can.
0: Some of them are riveting. You go back over them.
2: Yeah.
0: You fear you missed something.
2: Oh, yeah, absolutely.
1: I didn't know that. Spot saw the ball.
2: Yeah.
1: The last two we have here, old school alarm clocks. This one keeps kids from sleeping with their phones right beside them, which moms and dads love.
2: Yeah.
1: Yeah, teach them about a physical, or having them have a physical alarm clock, I think is a great idea.
2: Yeah, that's what I should do.
0: I have an old school, like a big time
1: OG. The one with the little hammer.
0: And I need to get it fixed. I need to find someplace to take it to get it repaired.
1: As a kid, we had one of those alarm clocks. It wasn't used, it was just in the house.
2: Mm-hmm.
1: And I wound it up to see if it would work, and that little hammer started hitting the two bells on either side. And me being what kids do, I stuck my finger in between the hammer. That hurts! It actually had more power than I thought it would.
2: Look,
1: you have to learn making mistakes.
0: Yes, you do.
2: Yeah. Yeah, my favorite was when, I mean, you were somebody if you had the alarm clock where you could turn on the radio. It was the radio that popped up. I mean, it was big time.
0: Yeah.
1: And the last one, the outdated family traditions parents want to see make a comeback, just letting kids play. Apps, video games, and social media seem to have replaced imaginative play for a lot of kids, but parents want more time for chalk, playgrounds, and games of tag, and less TikTok and scrolling.
2: Mm-hmm.
1: And my wife and I try to actively do that as much as possible with H.
2: Yeah.
0: Look, people, we got to bring back the blanket fort.
1: Yes. Yeah. Pillow fort, blanket fort. I remember...
0: Bring back the pillow fight!
1: And you know what? If you walk in the living room and the living room is quote-unquote a disaster zone because they've taken all the cushions off the couch and the chairs and they built... Foster that imagination.
0: Go get a few more blankets.
1: It's going to take you 5 minutes to put the living room back in order.
2: And not to mention, get the kids, you guys tore it up. That's what we did with my nieces.
1: Yep,
2: put it back. All right, let's put it back now.
1: Mismatched cushions everywhere.
0: Right. A few more blankets, put on an addition.
2: Yeah.
0: You know.
2: And it became a game, too, of like...
0: We're remodeling over here.
2: And it was like, you know, I mean, who can put away the pillows the fastest? Let go.
1: Oh, yep, I remember that being a thing.
0: I fell for that more than
1: Well, bring back some of those traditions, and you can make an active effort if you're a parent out there to bring those back if you are feeling a little nostalgia with those. Thank you so much, Mary. She'll be coming back for news at 8. We'll be coming back with anniversaries. Tyler Braden before that, but first, the latest from Mr. Kenny Chesney. Just carry on. 99.9 WTUZ.

0: Celebrating anniversaries as we add three couples to the month of June anniversary folder. All three of these new couples that we'll be introducing here, well, they're not new couples, but that they're new for our folder, will be in the running for our June drawing, which will be Wednesday, July 1st.
1: Which, folks, that's next Wednesday. So, June couples, let's get those anniversaries in if you haven't already. You only need to submit it once. Or if you've got an anniversary yet to come this month, get it to us as soon as you can. We'd love to celebrate on air with you. Go to the website, WTUC.com, click on contest, fill out the anniversary form. Again, the drawing for our June couple of the month will be next Wednesday, July 1st. As Nick mentioned, we have three couples celebrating today. Start us off, if you would, sir.
0: Out of Dover, it is Jesse and Tessa Candle. 8 years they celebrate today, and I love the note. They're from Dover, but it says, both teach at New Philadelphia schools. So, for Mr. and Mrs. Candle, thank you for what you do with education every day, and a happy 8th anniversary to you both.
1: Absolutely. Happy 25th silver anniversary for Jimmy and Sarah Swain of Denison. Happy anniversary. Mom and Dad, love your kids.
0: And out of New Philadelphia, Jerry and Carol Klum celebrate today 64 years. So 1962, if my math serves me correctly.
1: Yes, that is correct.
0: Jerry and Carol, happy 64th anniversary. Here's to many more.
1: That is pretty amazing. And you know what? Whether it's 64 or whether it's 8, doesn't matter how long you've been married. If it's in the month of June, you're in the drawing next Wednesday if you get it to us at WTUC.com.
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5: Fox News, I'm Gianna Gelosi. It's primary day in key races in Maryland, Utah, and here in New York, where
6: multiple Mamdani-backed candidates are hoping to bring their agenda to Congress. And in the Palmetto State, South Carolina, voters will head to the polls for the GOP runoff election there. And President Trump has thrown his support behind both of those gubernatorial candidates, Lieutenant Governor Pamela Evett and State Attorney General Alan Wilson.
5: Fox's Douglas Ader, the president not letting up when it comes to pressure on the Islamic Republic.
7: President Trump spoke from the Oval Office on Monday, saying that if Iran doesn't live up to their end of the agreement, he'll do what he has to do. Now, over the next 60 days, the focus is going to be on resolving Iran's nuclear program and keeping the Strait of Hormuz open. With the initial agreement in place, millions of barrels of crude oil are leaving the Persian Gulf each day.
5: America's listening to Fox News. Officials at the Tuscarawas County Sheriff's Office are trying to determine a name and cause of death for a body found in the Tuscarawas River in New Philadelphia on Monday. Good Tuesday morning, 8:02 and 61 degrees. From the WTUZ Newsroom, I'm Mary Alice. Detective Captain Adam Fisher says it appears to have been a male in his mid-20s to early 30s. Some state officials working in the river discovered that body just after 3 p.m. near the waterworks ball fields. Fisher notes that their boat caused the body to surface before it started to float downstream.
8: These individuals contacted law enforcement and local authorities, describing what they had seen, and with just a few hundred feet, the New Philadelphia Fire Department was able to make contact with that body and remove that individual from the river.
5: Fisher notes that there were no immediate signs of trauma apparent on the body, and an autopsy will be performed. We'll provide more information as soon as it becomes available from the sheriff's office. State troopers say a Sugar Creek man was hospitalized in Akron on Sunday after crashing an ATV north of the village. Sergeant Jennifer Makris of the New Philadelphia Post says the 57-year-old man lost control as he was turning right from Copperhead Road Northwest onto Oak Ridge Road Sunday around 4 p.m. Makris adds that the man took the turn too wide and the ATV went off the left side of the roadway.
9: He was not wearing a seatbelt at the time, so he was ejected outside the driver's door, and alcohol is suspected to be a factor in the crash.
5: The man suffered injuries mainly to the head that were considered serious but non-life-threatening. He was flown to Akron General Hospital. Makris notes that there were no passengers in the ATV. Charges are pending. State troopers say a Millersburg woman was killed and three other people were hospitalized following a head-on crash between two SUVs west of Berlin on Sunday. This was around 8:40 p.m. on U.S. 62 in Holmes County. 49-year-old Renee Troyer died when the Honda Pilot she was driving crossed the center line and collided with an oncoming Jeep Cherokee. Worcester Post Lieutenant James Walton says troopers hope data from Troyer's vehicle could indicate why she drove into the opposite lane.
10: A download usually of the vehicles to try to get the ECM module or speed to get an idea of if speed's a factor or not in any braking or anything that may have happened prior to the crash.
5: The driver of the Jeep Cherokee, a 32-year-old of Millersburg, and two children in that vehicle were flown to Akron hospitals. Walton says the investigation is ongoing. A Stark County man and previously convicted sex offender has been sentenced to federal prison for child sexual abuse offenses. 57-year-old Daniel Dobies of Canton was sentenced to 32 and a half years in prison. And this is after pleading guilty in February to charges of receipt and distribution of visual depictions of real minors engaged in explicit conduct and possession of child sexual abuse materials. Now, according to court documents, agents were conducting investigations into the activity on social media platforms and identified Dobies in 2025 during a search warrant execution at his residence, which he shared with co-defendant Shane Stouffer, who's 46. Investigators found electronic devices belonging to Dobies that contained approximately 150 videos and over 300 images. The files included depictions of children under the the age of 12 engaged in explicit conduct. Investigators also learned that Dubais had previous convictions for gross sexual impositions in 1991 and attempted rape in 93, both involving minor victims out of Lake County, Ohio. As for Stouffer, he's currently serving a 20-year prison sentence after pleading guilty to charges of receipt and possession of child abuse material. That's a look at news here on WTUZ, a service of Altman Hospital. The Valley Forecast on the way. 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From the Z Country Newsroom, I'm Mary Alice.
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2: Good morning, everybody. Mostly cloudy to start off the day. Otherwise, we'll be seeing much sunnier, pleasant conditions as we head towards the afternoon. A little bit of a breeze out of the north, high temperatures into the middle 70s. Tonight, we'll be seeing much clearer conditions, a little bit cooler outside with lows into those lower 50s. Tomorrow, pleasant conditions continue with mostly sunny skies into those upper 70s. I'm meteorologist Emma Keegan with WTOV9.
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0: 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It's Riley Green on your Z Country Morning Show. And coming up, we'll have your Amish Door Country Classic before we get to our segment where we go center stage, presented by the Barnett Realtors. And hey, you know what else we need to tell everybody?
1: What's that?
0: Another half-off deal coming back this Friday.
1: I can't wait.
0: I know everyone's going to be excited for this one, as they're excited for all of them, which is no surprise. As promised, your Amish Door Country Classic, it's the one and only Merle Haggard. It's not a classic Haggard, but I guess it is. It's Big City, 99.9 WTUZ.

0: The one and only Merle Haggard, an Amish Door Country Classic, and we go center stage. Your look at arts and entertainment across Tuscarawas County, presented by the Barnett Realtors. This one, it's perfect timing that we're talking about this. It's arts and entertainment, and sometimes those blend together on the little more educational side and even the nature side. The reason I want to talk about this one, last night, while my wife was taking her dog outside, my son likes to go out on the porch just to watch, just because he likes to be outside,
1: sure.
0: You know. And guess what's coming back, or has been back, and is now really predominantly showing up at night times during the early summer? What are those little flying friends of ours that like to light up the night sky?
1: I call them lightning bugs. Some people call them fireflies.
0: Depends on which side of 70 you're on.
1: Oh, okay. Well, no, I respect that.
0: Yeah, well, coming up on Saturday, June 26th from 6 to 9. The reason I bring that up is my son pointed those out. You know, he was saying, what's that? And I had to explain to him what lightning bugs were. Well, coming up on Saturday, June 26th from 6 to 9, a family-friendly event. Fireflies at the Wilderness Center. A ton of great stuff, all celebrating the wonder that those fireflies are around here. Guided hikes, hands-on activities, educational experiences, and opportunities to just enjoy the beauty of nature after sunset.
1: There is another activity that should be making a comeback, like we did that story earlier.
0: Mm-hmm.
1: Get yourself a little jar and go out and catch some lightning.
0: Just please make sure to put holes in the top of the jar.
1: Yes,
0: please.
1: Absolutely.
0: Nature-themed crafts and games, scavenger hunts, educational displays. It just goes on and on and on. You can also attend the special presentations of Tonight's Sky in the Wilderness Center's Planetarium. 30-minute shows that get you to see all of the night sky right above you there, and a beautiful place. If you've never been to the Wilderness Center in Wilmot,
1: I have not.
0: Gorgeous. Absolutely beautiful place that they have. There's so much great education, and also about all the roles that firefighters play in our healthy ecosystems around here. Some people don't even realize that. They play a huge role in that.
1: Well, that's it. See, again, it's educational.
0: Educational and fun at the same time.
1: That's weird.
0: And also, we talked earlier this morning about staying active no matter what age you are. There's guided hikes and tours all over the Wilderness Center. We got everything rolled into one.
1: Ta-da!
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0: Alex Miller right before your Big Z Sports Minute. Check us out on Facebook for any updates you need during the off season, including, believe it or not, schedule updates for what's ahead in the coming months. And you can always go back to the Big Z Sports YouTube channel for all you need to know on, or all our previous broadcasts, I should say. Hey, if you're just now getting around to it, to enjoying some of the previous seasons that we've had, and you're just now getting up to date with them, well, have fun. You can dive down that rabbit hole today.
1: It's absolutely worth your time and worth your while. 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
1: The Cleveland Guardians opened a key series on the south side of Chicago the wrong way, falling to the White Sox 6-5. After Cleveland took a 5-4 lead in the top of the ninth, Chicago hit a two-run walk-off single to give the White Sox the win.
4: You're killing me, Smalls.
1: I know. The Guardians and White Sox are tied for first now in the AL Central Division. Game two of the three-game set is tonight from Guaranteed Rate Field. First pitch is 7:40 p.m. You can listen to all of the Guardians' action on our sister station, WJER. Last place, Cincinnati Reds, opened a home series against the first place, Milwaukee Brewers.
0: Huh?
1: And kind of didn't go well, losing in 10 innings, 2-1.
5: Just a bit outside.
1: Yeah. Cincinnati's now 10.5 games behind those Brewers in the NL Central. Game two of their three-game set is tonight from the Great American Ballpark. Look for that first pitch at 7:10. The Pittsburgh Pirates welcome the Seattle Mariners to the Berg for Interleague Series. Beginning tonight, Seattle leads the AL West at 40-39.
0: Garby T, be a swashbuckling affair.
1: Pittsburgh
0: Pirates,
1: is...
0: Mariners.
1: I get it. Yes. Yes. And I hope that the Pirates raid the Mariners.
0: We're here to plunder.
1: Yeah, that's the word I was looking for. Pittsburgh is 9 games behind Milwaukee. They sit at 500 at 39-39. They'd be a half a game out in the AL West. Let's not get into it. First pitch from PNC Park is 6:40. And finally, in sports on this Tuesday, congratulations to the Oklahoma Sooners on winning the College Baseball World Series 2-1 over the North Carolina Tar Heels. And that is the first win for Oklahoma since 1994. That's a Tuesday look at Big Z Sports, brought to you by Carpenter Heating and Cooling.
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0: 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Click the deals button and click buy now. That's right. You're half off dining and more this week with Sugar Valley Meats. See, I told you we'd be talking about that coming up.
1: Yeah, we definitely will. And that, boy, you talk. The website's going to be slow as we get further into that.
0: Well, and I need to offer some clarification because I realize I've said don't sit there and refresh. If your page times out and it says it didn't get a response and ask you to refresh the page, then, yes, refresh the page.
1: Well, there you go.
0: If it's sitting there and still loading, just don't click refresh over and over. So yeah. my apologies.
1: That's just point of clarification.
0: Yes. Hey, Mary's in studio now as she'll be coming in for the latest news headlines. Welcome back.
18: Welcome.
0: See, it's live radio, folks. She literally just walked in the door.
18: Thanks for having me.
1: Well, we're glad to welcome like Mary back to the show. She's been in a soundproof booth while we've had this discussion.
18: No, I heard all about Sugar Valley Meats.
0: Yeah, it's not that. This wall is not that soundproof.
18: I didn't want to come in early because it was tempting me.
0: With Sugar Valley Meats?
18: Yeah.
0: I mean, it's grilling season.
1: I know what
18: See?
1: It is.
18: See?
0: Anyway.
1: I'm about ready to lose all my arm hair grilling. I have a problem with that.
0: That's why... I,

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1: And a look at your Z Country News. On Monday around 4 p.m., New Philadelphia firefighters pulled a dead body from the Tuscarawas River. And Sheriff Detective Captain Adam Fisher says state officials were doing work near the dock by the waterworks ball fields when they came across some debris, and the movement of their boat caused that body to surface, floating down the river. The deceased male appears to be mid-20s to early 30s. Fisher notes that details are limited at this time, with that body being transported for an autopsy, and they are also working on identification. The New Philadelphia Post of the Ohio State Highway Patrol responded to a Sunday crash shortly after 4 p.m. Sergeant Jennifer Maker says the ATV operator, a 57-year-old man from Sugar Creek, was turning right from Copperhead Road Northwest onto Oak Ridge Road and lost control. He was thrown and suffered non-life-threatening head injuries. Maker says he was not wearing a seatbelt. Alcohol is a suspected factor. That's a look at headlines. Head over to WTUZ.com for more local news. 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
3: Happy Tuesday, everybody. And starting things off here with a, this is just rude and wrong. Out of Canada, there's a healthcare organization that is now being forced to apologize because of a rather poorly thought out phishing test directed at employees. Now, we're talking about phishing, P-H-I-S-H. Not F-I-S-H.
1: Okay.
3: So you know what phishing scams are.
1: Yes.
3: Very common.
1: Yeah.
3: Mm-hmm. Email is very, very common for phishing scams. And that's what they wanted to put to the test with this healthcare organization. The test was in the form of an email that teased an additional paid day off of work. And those who clicked the link included in the email, because that's what you had to do.
4: Yeah.
3: When they clicked on the link, they were alerted that they had failed the test because they clicked on a link they didn't know. It added to a couple levels of not great on this situation, because not only have, oh, you failed the test, well, you're also not going to get that extra day off of work, it would seem. Apparently, though, why this really isn't a bad scope, or why this situation's really not great that they put them to the test like this, you consider that staffing shortages have already created issues with burnout among staff members who are still employed in said healthcare organization.
1: That's why they want the extra day off.
3: No kidding. Ron Johnson's the interim CEO of NL Health Services, and he's issued a formal apology to all, acknowledging that the exercise was not appropriate given the current circumstances.
1: I mean, I think it was appropriate.
3: Well, here's my question, though. What email address did this come from? Did this come from the normal standard company, like where they get all their emails from? Because it's not a good test then. Because phishing scams, you're supposed to look at the addresses from the emails from places that you don't know.
1: Right.
3: Or like weird looking links and stuff like that. But if this was all, if this was just premised as an email address, email from their normal communications from this NL Health Services or from one of the normal officials who are in HR and stuff like that. Well, it's not a good test then.
4: It would have to be a created email.
3: Exactly.
4: But then why would you do...
1: Yeah.
4: They

0: they could have done something other than a paid day off.
1: Yeah, I don't know.
0: I understand the exercise, mm-hmm. and I don't have an issue with it.
1: With having to do these kind of exercises.
0: I do have an issue with, you failed!
2: Yeah.
0: You could word it better, and you could have chosen a different incentive given their current situation there.
1: I guess. I need to know what I was just talking about there, though, that like how this email came in.
2: Yeah.
1: Because if it was blatantly obvious, then yeah, there's an issue there.
2: Right.
1: But also, gotta read the room when you're going under situations like this. If they're saying they're having staff shortages, why? Why would you mm-hmm. have done this? Because you know people are already stressed to the max, probably.
2: Yeah.
0: There's better ways to go about it, given that, and there's better. And I mean, I don't have an issue, quote unquote, testing people's ability to not open emails they don't get. I don't have an issue with that.
1: Mm-hmm.
0: Given their environment of short staff and stressed, offering up that is, that's just not a good idea.
1: Great. Not great.
2: But I guess, I mean, that's also the point of, you know, fake emails. They look so enticing, you know?
1: Yeah, they can. I mean, that's the whole purpose of them,
2: exactly.
1: Right? Like that's what their end goal is.
2: So again, I would be interested to know like what the link looked like, what the email kind of looked like, because if the link was just, you know, like KJ258, mm-hmm. you know, that kind of thing that you see, follow this link.
1: You need day off.
0: Right? You need day off .org. Yeah.
2: I mean, there's something wrong, and yeah, you mm-hmm. should know.
0: So, day off.
2: I mean, especially because if there it's the health industry, and obviously their computers probably have sensitive information on it.
1: Right. That's what they're also concerned about.
2: Yeah.
1: But you can educate better than being like a, ha, see, fail. No, we went through
0: and
1: that
0: again,
1: enough
0: the whole,
1: in school.
0: You failed. No.
2: You failed.
1: What do you have over there?
0: I have.
1: Which is not another day off, apparently.
0: A social dilemma.
1: Ooh. I don't think we had one of these while you... No, we had one while you were out.
2: Yeah, that's true.
0: On Facebook, Bobby writes, hey, morning show.
2: Yeah, Bobby.
0: Is there a rule... I found this interesting. Is there a rule or protocol when it comes to food that has been delivered to your house by mistake?
1: Ooh, okay.
0: Yesterday, there was a ring at the door, but I was getting dressed and didn't get to it in time.
1: Boy, that's quite the food delivery. There's a proposal waiting for him?
0: Hold on. When...
1: You said there was a ring.
0: When I opened the door, there was a paper bag with some Chinese food inside.
1: Hmm.
0: I looked at the receipt, and the address was, in fact, mine. And the $40 plus tab plus tip
1: Man.
0: Had been paid. I called the restaurant. They had no clue what I was even talking about. So I brought it inside, and my wife and I enjoyed it. About 30 minutes later, I saw my neighbor walking around outside looking confused.
2: Hmm.
0: I'm thinking this was his food. Good job, Sherlock. But I didn't chase him down to find out, and I feel kind of bad about that now.
3: Justice. Justice for the Chinese food.
0: What should I have done?
1: Well, when they say neighbor... Are we talking like a duplex? Are we talking like a housing development? Are we talking an apartment? Like, I need to know all these things with how mm-hmm. close. Because if it is not yours and you called the store and there was clearly they didn't know what you were talking about.
2: Yeah.
1: Most likely, considering the tab, how much it was, and considering that restaurant didn't know what you were talking about, it was likely a food service delivery like a third-party app.
2: Mm-hmm.
1: You can contact those third-party apps very easily and say, hey, I received something I didn't... Oh, that's okay. And likely what they would have ended up telling you is they probably would have issued a refund to the person who did order it or reissued the order to have it delivered to the correct address, and they would have told you you can either throw it away or eat it. That's if you went through the proper steps, though. The fact that you just went like, oh, sucks to be somebody else, and then just took it in and ate it. What's wrong with you?
2: I would have never have thought about calling like DoorDash. Like, I would have called the restaurant.
0: Well, he did call the restaurant.
2: Yeah, I would have never have thought about calling.
1: Well, I bet you there were markings on it, probably, because if you do that, they usually have some type of receipt that says that on there.
0: I would have made more than just one phone call. I would have tried to find out the whichever food delivery service it was.
1: Mm-hmm.
0: And I would have waited longer than 30 minutes before my person and I had dinner.
1: I had this situation happen in Columbus when I was living down there in college. And it's on a very, house, like a street. It's all houses, and you know how they are in cities and stuff. Something was dropped off at my door, and it was in a duplex I was in, so I knocked on the neighbor's door, having never had any interaction with them ever, knocked on the neighbor's door and was hoping they would answer. Well, all the lights are off, no one answered. Mm-hmm. So I'm like, okay, so it probably wasn't them. So rather than take it inside or do anything, I literally just left it right there on the porch for about 15 or 20 minutes. And the next thing I know is I see somebody walking down the street, kind of like looking up at various different places on porches. I lean my head out and I said, "Are you looking for something?" Which is weird to ask in Columbus. But and they were like, "Oh, yeah." And they explained the exact tale I was talking about. I was like, "Oh, here you go."
2: Yeah.
1: You could have done that. Just leave it there if it's not yours.
0: I just wouldn't have been so quick to eat it. There are other steps.
1: At that point, what is funny is I was literally about to be in the process of making food for myself, and there's food that just showed up at my door. I, under no circumstances in any right conscious part of my mind, could say, like, yeah, it's fine. I'm going to eat somebody else's food. Nope.
2: Right.
1: Can't do it. There's absolutely no way.
2: Right.
1: So I don't feel like you did this right, Bobby.
0: No, Bobby, you dropped the ball here, buddy.
1: Or dropped the
0: meatball.
1: It was Chinese food.
0: A Chinese meatball.
1: Not veggie roll? Not, okay. Mm-hmm.
2: Chinese
1: spring
2: cookie?
1: Roll? Okay, sure. Anyway, fortune cookie is what he was looking for there.
2: Yeah, there you go. Chinese meatball.
1: Anyway, on to the next thing.
0: I can't with myself sometimes.
1: We're going to Hong Kong.
2: Okay.
1: I had to do something robotics or AI related.
0: Of course you did.
1: Yeah, you knew that. There's a new convenience store in Hong Kong that has no human workers at all. The only thing that's inside, just one humanoid robot, which is running the entire show. Set up on the Hung Hom waterfront, the 24-hour pop-up is built inside a portable capsule and managed by a robot named Xiao Gai, made by Beijing-based company Galbot.
2: It's Mr. Gai.
1: It is Mr. Guy. It's literally what his name is. Standing about 5'6", so hey, it's Conley, with a 6-foot arm...
2: Well, it's just
1: with
2: a little bit taller, actually.
0: A little taller
1: with
0: than
1: a
0: me.
1: 6-foot arm span, definitely not Conley.
2: Oh.
1: The robot stocks shelves, grabs items, and rings up customers.
2: Well, he wants the 6-foot distance. He doesn't want to get a cold.
1: What I want to know, here's the funny thing that I'm thinking of here. Mm-hmm. Normally, very tall people, like you think NBA players who are very tall, they have longer wingspans, which is much better for basketball. Most normal people don't have that much different of a wingspan than they do their height. So 5'6" with a 6-foot wingspan is going to look a little bit goofy.
0: It's a robot, Nick.
1: It's a humanoid.
2: Yeah.
1: So it's supposed to look kind of human-like. Anyway, apparently this robot, Xiao Gai,
0: humanoid.
1: Or Mr. Gai, it can also strike up friendly chats and speak several languages while selling everything from snacks to over-the-counter medicines.
2: Oh.
1: That doesn't sound concerning at all.
0: How about some of those tranquilizers there, Stretchy?
1: Backers say it shows how AI is creeping into your daily life, and Galbot predicts the novelty could boost local foot traffic by up to 40%. Why would it boost it? It's the same thing that...
2: Because people want to come see it.
1: So it'd be a flash in the pan, and then all of a sudden it's going to trail off again, and they'd be like every other convenience store.
2: Well, that's why it's a pop-up, because then it'll just pop up in different locations.
1: It's growing, though, because there are plans for 100 more robot stores across 10 cities in Hong Kong. It's the latest example of robots taking on real jobs, though some past attempts have gone...
2: You mean taking over real jobs.
1: Some past attempts have gone sideways, like an AI that ran a coffee shop and then blew its budget ordering 3,000 latex gloves.
2: Oh.
0: Coffee was hot.
2: Well, yeah, because
1: you wouldn't
2: want to
1: get
2: them.
1: Your Sudafed and your other OTC medication from that lovely looking thing.
2: I just the first time I walk into a store with a robot in there, I'm leaving.
1: I'm gonna be honest. I know that, like, certain types of robotics are actually a daily part of our lives. Like, that they normally, you'll see those all the time. However, when they're, like, humanoid and they're supposed to take on the role of a human, it makes me feel unsettled.
2: Mm-hmm.
1: I don't know what it is. Yeah. I don't know if it's the fact that you're looking into the eyes or something, or the eyes or whatever, sensors of something that lacks emotion, like, true emotion,
2: right.
1: Lacks real... Like, it lacks a soul, basically.
2: Yeah,
1: when
2: it's
1: you're
2: just responding with whatever it's programmed
0: Maybe they're trying to program in the, I'm sorry, you are constipated, here's your medication.
1: Upset stomach. Oh, somebody had a long night. No, it just, I don't. But the thing that what's really disconcerting now, though, is because it speaks multiple languages and it uses, like, AI for that, it's going to sound like a person.
2: Oh, a little bit more so, yeah.
1: More so. They still don't get normal human emotion, right?
2: And the inflection of the voice.
1: You can hear it trying, but it's like, no, it's just something's not right there.
2: Yeah.
1: So, I don't know. We'll see how this goes in Hong Kong, and we'll see how soon it gets here to the States, because it's coming.
2: No.
1: You can say no all you want. It's going to happen, because for some reason, this just keeps getting crammed down our throats.
0: Okay.
1: Yeah. Thank you so much, Mary. She'll be coming back for news at 9. The latest from American Blonde is on the way. We'll have that. And next hour, we'll start things off with Conley telling us about his friends at Weaver Appliance. And also, we're going to have a special guest that we got to catch up with.
0: Oh, that's right.
1: But first, here's Ella Langley and Morgan Wallen.

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4: Fox News, I'm CJ Papa. Massive oil tankers slowly moving through the Strait of Hormuz.
5: President Trump just moments ago posted to Truth Social saying 19 million barrels of oil flowed out of the Hormuz Strait yesterday. He goes on to say an all-time record. Oil prices are tumbling down and the world is a much safer place.
4: Fox's Trey Yinks in Tel Aviv. Oman and Iran stress their sovereign rights in their territorial waters in the Hormuz Strait. According to the joint statement, they are committed, they say, to ensuring safe passage through the Strait. Two more suspects under arrest linked to the alleged plot at the White House, the UFC 250 event.
5: Newly unsealed court records identify Jordan Rinker and William Faulkner, defendants 6 and 7. Investigators say Rinker played a supporting role, accepting $1,200 from alleged ringleader.
4: That is Fox's Lucas Tomlinson reporting this morning. 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
6: New Philadelphia firefighters pulled a body from the Tuscarawas River Monday afternoon. Good Tuesday morning just before 9:03 and 62 degrees from the WTUZ newsroom. I'm Mary Alice. We were able to talk with Tuscarawas County Sheriff Detective Captain Adam Fisher shortly after rescue workers brought the deceased body to shore near the dock by the Waterworks ball fields shortly after 4 p.m.
7: Earlier this afternoon, there were some state officials working here in the area, actually doing some work in the river. And while they were doing their work in the river, coming across some debris or some downed trees that were in the water, and specifically focusing on those areas for the type of work that they were doing, that some of their prop wash or the momentum movement, the current from the boat that they were operating in, actually caused a male body to surface and continue to float down the river.
6: Fisher says that body appears to be that of a male in his mid-20s to early 30s. He had only begun his investigation, so details are limited. However, he said that it does not look like the body sustained any trauma. An autopsy, though, will be performed, and we'll continue to follow this story and have more information as it becomes available. The State Highway Patrol is investigating a deadly two-vehicle crash out of Holmes County. It happened Sunday night around 8:40 on U.S. 62 just west of Berlin. Worcester Post Lieutenant James Walton says a Honda Pilot SUV crossed the center line and collided head-on with an oncoming Jeep Cherokee. The driver of the Honda, 49-year-old Renee Troyer of Millersburg, was pronounced deceased at the scene. Walton notes that troopers have been trying to figure out what caused that vehicle to go left of center.
8: It's unknown at this time. It's still being investigated as the cause. There's nothing that outlines at this time. We're unsure if alcohol or drugs are a factor involved in it.
6: Now, the driver of the Jeep, a 32-year-old also from Millersburg, was flown to Akron with serious injuries. Two kids in that Jeep were flown to Akron Children's Hospital in critical condition. Multiple emergency agencies responded. The PAX Summer Movie Musical Series starting on this Tuesday, as for the next 8 weeks this summer, some of Hollywood's most acclaimed musicals will be shown on the big screen at the Kent State Tuscarawas Performing Arts Center. General Manager David Mitchell says last year's inaugural series was a great success. Now tickets are $10. Season passes are $60.
9: Seatbelts were installed.
10: You buy a movie pass for $60, and that gives you 8 tickets to use in any however you want. So that's 8 tickets for one movie, 1 ticket for 8 different movies. But it works out to $7.25 a movie.
6: Tickets do include free popcorn. The Ohio EMA has announced the implementation of a new pilot project in Jefferson County aimed at strengthening redundant communications and enhancing emergency preparedness in the event of a terrorist or large-scale event. This pilot project is focusing on improving countywide access to emergency communication as well as power resources. The effort would include the strategic placement of Starlink devices and generators across Jefferson County to ensure that residents retain access to reliable communication services as well as backup power in the event of a disruption in the primary electrical supply. The Starlink system is aiming to deliver high-speed, reliable internet anywhere, including remote regions where traditional broadband is unavailable or unreliable. That's a look at news here on WTUZ. Don't forget to follow us on Facebook to stay up to date on more local news at any time. From the Z Country Newsroom, I'm Mary Alice. Let's check in with Severe Weather, Team 9.
1: Good morning, everybody. Mostly cloudy to start off the day. Otherwise, we'll be seeing much sunnier, pleasant conditions as we head towards the afternoon. A little bit of a breeze out of the north, high temperatures into the middle 70s. Tonight, we'll be seeing much clearer conditions, a little bit cooler outside with lows into those lower 50s. Tomorrow, pleasant conditions continue with mostly sunny skies into those upper 70s. I'm meteorologist Emma Keegan with WTOV 9.
2: 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Winter, spring, summer, and fall, give Ron's Heating and Cooling a call.
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0: Shania Twain with your Amish Door Country Classic. Starting off the 9 o'clock hour, and Conley, as promised, we do have a guest here in studio. Now, you know, we were just talking off air there. It's summertime. You don't think of school necessarily. You don't think of, you know, on the educational side of things. Kids are out of school right now, but it'll be back before we know it, which is rather fitting for who's in studio with us.
1: It is rather fitting, and actually, right now, school's the last thing kids are thinking about because it hasn't been that long since they got out. But we'd like to welcome back from Harkness, Brooke Yeager is back in studio with us for another visit. Good morning, young lady. Thank you for coming back.
2: Mm-hmm.
0: So we were just talking for you guys. You know, it's busy getting everything in order for, you know, the next year and for everything right around the corner. You know, even with it being as many kids as Harkness and Head Start serves right now, you guys are always looking for more students to come in and get that early good start.
2: That's right. Yes, we're always looking for children. We are currently enrolling children within our Head Start program, which is children ages 3 to 5. You can go straight to our Harkness website at harcatus.org, fill out an application, or you can come into our office. We're located right over on the boulevard. Come in our office if that's easier for you. We can get you going.
0: Now, a lot of people, you know, if they aren't aware of this, maybe they don't have kids or they're first-time parents, who kind of wonder, what is Harkness, what is Head Start, you know, so what are kind of the ins and outs of what it is you guys do?
2: Sure, we are a community action agency, so we do serve the community in different ways. We have different programs within us for Harkness. Head Start actually has been around since 1965. Head Start is a preschool program, as well as we work with children, or I should say a pregnant woman, up to children who are kindergarten eligible. So we have Early Head Start, which is a home-based program. We go into the house, we work with the family and the child for an hour and a half a week, and then we have 2 hours of socialization every other week. And that's with, like, group play. We get them all together. We still have that socialization with our peers. Other parents get to meet other parents as well. And then for preschool, we have classroom. So you can start in classroom, or you could start doing that home base that I just talked about as well.
0: Now, you know, if you want to ever see something extremely entertaining when she was mentioning about the group play, get that many kids together of that same age and just watch the minds all start working together on all the different things they're going to do to have fun. It is so entertaining to watch.
1: It's very entertaining. It's T-ball without the bats.
0: Yes.
1: Is what it is. Because they just want to have fun. They're getting to know new faces. They're getting to know new people, and they want to have fun.
2: And that's exactly what's important.
1: And
2: that
1: that's
2: social
1: what's
2: aspect.
1: Very, it's so important at that age,
2: yes,
1: that they have that experience.
2: Once they get that social emotional, they can do anything in the world. You mm-hmm. know, that's what's very important right there, that social emotional piece that we need.
0: And it's amazing to watch that light bulb kind of start clicking for them. It doesn't all happen all at once, but, you know, when they start kind of putting those pieces together and, oh, I get this now. Or they, you know, it's the real life learning, and that's what you guys do.
2: Yep, exactly. Those magical moments. That's what I like to call it. Magical moments when you see their minds growing.
0: So it's not just, you know, I guess that's how we kind of premised it. It's not just people who have, you know, these kids who are preschool age. I mean, you guys start from the very beginning, so to speak, with families.
2: Correct. Yes. With a pregnant woman, we start with them working in their home, getting them to their appointments, making sure they have all the support they need for whenever the baby comes.
0: Now, is there any kind of parameters or anything for anyone who would be eligible to go through this?
2: Sure. We are income-based, but we do have spots for over-income because we do have a scoring criteria we use. So everybody can apply, and then we use our scoring criteria to get people in as needed.
1: That sounds like a fantastic program, and I think it's important that you went in there and explained the eligibility program and the scoring program, because there might be some people, I don't think I'm going to fit into what they have. Don't be so sure. Inquire. Make the inquiries now. Don't think you're automatically not going to be eligible.
0: Now, we talked about, you know, trying to have families and kids, you know, sign up for going into next year. On top of that, I'm assuming, or I'm not 100% sure, is there always some room for people who maybe have background in childcare and such to help out with Harkness?
2: There are, yes. We are currently hiring. We have a couple of positions available. One that is my favorite is a teacher assistant. Sometimes people don't want to be the teacher. They don't want to be in charge, but they want to be the extra person in the classroom. They're the fun one, right? They're the fun one. Just kind of keeps the routine going, keeps playing. They can have more one-on-one time with a child if needed. We also have bus drivers. That's another fun one. You know, we do serve our children, our families with busing. So we need those bus drivers to keep that going, to be able to serve them.
0: The teaching assistant, all I can think of, is either the referee or the rodeo clown, depending on how the day is going at that
1: yeah,
0: point.
1: Yeah,
2: take your pick.
1: or the fun uncle, one of the three. Yeah definitely.
0: For more information for everything that you guys do, I think you kind of mentioned it already, but Brooke, if we could just reiterate that for people, if they are interested in more, maybe one, of helping out with Harkatis, but also two, how they can get their family involved with that, where should they be going?
2: Sure. They can just go to Harkatis, HARCATUS.org.
0: Well, get all that information now if you want to get somebody in your life off to that great head start. And I guess the last thing here, just to kind of summarize, I know we kind of mentioned it a little bit, but how important is that, those building blocks moving forward, and how much of a difference can that make for kids from the start all the way up until, you know, a little bit older until they're actually adults?
2: Sure. Starting those kindergarten goals, you know, getting those right off the bat, just setting the routine for families and children, you know, getting them going is huge.
0: Well, get that standard set.
1: Setting the routine, the daily routine at that age is very, very important, because if you try to, all of a sudden, this is what we're doing at like 5 years old, you've got your hands full.
0: Mm-hmm. You know, Harkatis can definitely help you out. And well, it's shocking how that's the name works there, Head Start.
2: That's right.
0: Brooke Yeager with Harkatis, we really appreciate you coming in and talking about this. Go online and find out more information on how you can get or how you can have your child get that head start. Megan Maroney, Craig Campbell, and Brian Martin all coming up on your Z Country Morning Show.
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12: Good morning, everybody. Mostly cloudy to start off the day. Otherwise, we'll be seeing much sunnier, pleasant conditions as we head towards the afternoon. A little bit of a breeze out of the north, high temperatures into the middle 70s. Tonight, we'll be seeing much clearer conditions, a little bit cooler outside with lows into those lower 50s. Tomorrow, pleasant conditions continue with mostly sunny skies into those upper 70s. I'm meteorologist Emma Keegan with WTOV 9.
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0: the latest from Brian Martin, Tug of War. Stick around, because coming up you'll hear some classic country. As we'll go Behind Bars with Johnny Cash. After that, Brad Paisley. Then it'll be Russell Dickerson before we wrap up on this Tuesday, June 23rd. Hey, the sun's coming out. What a glorious sign.
1: The sun has come out. That's going to brighten anybody's day. 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Today's Tuesday. Tuesday through Friday, 8 to
0: 5. We know what day it is.
1: 8 to 5. I think I do. And Saturday, 8 to 1. But you can always check them out 24/7 at weaverappliance.com. And if when you go onto their website, you'll see the moving van. Click on that. That is buy today, use tonight. What they mean by that is there are those items listed under that icon and that link are items they have in-house that they may have same-day delivery for. And we know how important that can be. While it's going to be fairly cool this part of the week, coming Sunday and into next week, the heat gets turned back on, so you want to make sure your refrigerator is working properly.
0: Oh, I thought you meant like we were turning it on at home. No, we're not doing that.
1: No. You want to make sure, and we all know during the summertime, there's all those beach towels and swimwear and everything else that you want to get washed right away, making sure your washing machine and your dryer are also working properly. Hey, if you're brand loyal, General Electric, Samsung, Whirlpool, Speed Queen, KitchenAid, they got you covered if you're a brand loyal person. 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You can watch the video on Facebook of the winner of that beautiful kettle grill that they gave away yesterday as part of their Father's Day promotion. So you can find out who won that by checking out that video. And they're also on TikTok. So they're all over social media. They have that fantastic webpage. And again, 753 South Worcester Avenue in Strasburg. 8 to 5 today through Friday, 8 to 1 on Saturday. 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

0: Blue Tacoma, Russell Dickerson, wrapping up your Z Country Morning Show on this Tuesday, June 23rd. Still to come, Brantley Gilbert and Jason Aldean before we officially are wrapped up for the day. And we'll hand the keys over to Kaylee Chris for your middays.
1: It's probably best.
0: We've been good this last hour.
1: We have been good the last hour.
0: And Shauna Berkey on the way for your afternoon drive. Hey, tomorrow will be that chance to win with Kaylee, by the way.
1: Yes, it will. The midday giveaway with Kaylee Chris.
0: Toasted on the Square, which will have you all those details on that. And it's Wednesday tomorrow, which means
1: Bell Stores Wednesday.
0: And your last chance to get entered in the early morning hours for the latest family fun in the sun on the WTUZ Facebook page, a 4-pack of tickets to the Columbus Zoo.
1: Yeah,
0: so be ready for that.
1: Yeah, so since we don't know what time they pull the winner, you might want just go enter now.
0: We don't know the exact time, but it's early.
1: Yeah, so you don't even want to wait till tomorrow morning.
0: Don't mess around.
1: Just go do it now.
0: You got time right now. Hey, you're actively listening to us. You've got time, unless you're driving, to open up your phone on the WTUZ Facebook page.
1: That is correct.
0: So if you're sitting at your desk right now, go ahead, get entered.
1: Find the post and enter in it, and hey, who knows?
0: You could be a winner. Hey, we'll see you all tomorrow. We hope you have a happy and safe Tuesday. Going to be a beautiful day out there. Do something today to be a good human.
1: Hug your kids.
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15: Good morning, everybody. Mostly cloudy to start off the day. Otherwise, we'll be seeing much sunnier, pleasant conditions as we head towards the afternoon. A little bit of a breeze out of the north, high temperatures into the middle 70s. Tonight, we'll be seeing much clearer conditions, a little bit cooler outside with lows into those lower 50s. Tomorrow, pleasant conditions continue with mostly sunny skies into those upper 70s. I'm meteorologist Emma Keegan with WTOV 9.
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5: News. I'm Therese Crowley. President Trump posting 19 million barrels of oil flowed out the Hormuz Strait, an all-time record, and the world is a much safer place. As Vice President Vance returns from Swiss talks with a 60-day roadmap to peace, Iran will let in nuclear inspectors and the U.S. will unfreeze some Iran deposits with a caveat, says Ambassador Mike Waltz on Fox.
6: Yeah, they unfroze some of them to keep Iran at the table, but guess what they're going to buy? They're going to buy American crops, American farmers, soybeans.
5: New reporting on the ransom notes in Nancy Guthrie's disappearance that after demanding millions in Bitcoin, one said she died after the abduction and was buried with nature. Daughter Savannah makes a new plea on NBC's Today Show.
7: I wanted to just take the opportunity to ask people to really to beg people to come forward. Somebody knows something. 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

Happy Tuesday! I'm Kate Lee Chris. Thanks for joining me for your workday or whatever you're doing today. Maybe you're hanging out at home. Maybe you're heading to the pool. Maybe you're just, at work. Wherever you are, thanks for listening today. Got your favorite country music on

From Dolly to Loretta, Haggard to Pride, we've always got classic country thanks to the Amish Door Village in Wilmot.

0: It's a classic from Eddie Rabbit on WTUZ. A couple weeks ago, I was fortunate enough to MC the Northeast Ohio Heart Walk up in Akron. And the American Heart Association, of course, teaches people how to do CPR. And it's very important to be prepared in case that happens, that you need to use it. Well, there was a group of youth basketball coaches. They had gone through the training. And then during a youth tournament, there was a coach that collapsed in a handshake line after the game. Fortunately, like I said, these coaches had just gone through the training and they jumped in and they started doing chest compressions, and obviously they called 911. And fortunately, the coach later regained consciousness and was transported to the hospital by first responders. But think about what could have happened, and just perfect timing. They had just learned how to, you know, do CPR, and then they needed to use it. So kudos to them. Coming up, we got the weather forecast and Chase Matthew on 99.9 WTUZ.
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9: Good morning, everybody. Mostly cloudy to start off the day. Otherwise, we'll be seeing much sunnier, pleasant conditions as we head towards the afternoon. Little bit of a breeze out of the north, high temperatures into the middle 70s. Tonight, we'll be seeing much clearer conditions, a little bit cooler outside with lows into those lower 50s. Tomorrow, pleasant conditions continue with mostly sunny skies into those upper 70s. I'm meteorologist Emma Keegan with WTOV9.
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0: That is Chris Jansen on WTUZ. Well, this time of year, you know, we're spending more time outside, going to the beach, going to the pool, and we stress how important it is to put sunscreen on. A lot of times you don't think about putting it on at other times, but what's interesting is that doctors are finding an odd trend. They're finding skin cancer on people's left sides more than their right. And you're thinking, well, why does it make a difference? What side? Well, it's because drivers sit on the left side of the car, and that exposes their left side of their face and their arms to sunlight a lot more frequently than the right side. Now, the countries where they drive on the right side of the road, Australia or Britain, they have the opposite situation. So something to think about maybe before you get in the car. I don't even think about it. You know, put some sunscreen on because, yeah, I mean, that sunlight's coming through the window while you're driving and you could be at risk. So it's always important to make sure you're protected. Got Tracy Lawrence coming up in just a few minutes on 99.9 WTUZ.
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6: Good morning, everybody. Mostly cloudy to start off the day. Otherwise, we'll be seeing much sunnier, pleasant conditions as we head towards the afternoon. A little bit of a breeze out of the north, high temperatures into the middle 70s. Tonight, we'll be seeing much clearer conditions, a little bit cooler outside with lows into those lower 50s. Tomorrow, pleasant conditions continue with mostly sunny skies into those upper 70s. I'm meteorologist Emma Keegan with WTOV9.
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4: Fox News, I'm Chris Foster. NBC Today Show co-host Savannah Guthrie again is asking someone who knows something to come forward after it's disclosed that the second ransom note sent to media outlets in February said her kidnapped mother, Nancy, had died and was buried.
5: We are in agony. We cannot be at peace.
4: The note came 5 days after Nancy Guthrie was reported missing from her home in Arizona. Iran denies there's a plan to allow nuclear inspectors back into the country.
6: After Vice President J.D. Vance announced that Iran has agreed to allow international inspectors into their country, President Trump posted on Truth Social this morning saying, in part, if they did not agree to this, there would be no further negotiations. The Iranians today are going on the record saying they did not agree to this point.
4: Fox's Trey Yingst, Iran's president and foreign minister, are in Pakistan today for talks. Tech stocks are way down today, so are oil prices. 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
8: Good morning, everybody. Mostly cloudy to start off the day. Otherwise, we'll be seeing much sunnier, pleasant conditions as we head towards the afternoon. A little bit of a breeze out of the north, high temperatures into the middle 70s. Tonight, we'll be seeing much clearer conditions, a little bit cooler outside with lows into those lower 50s. Tomorrow, pleasant conditions continue with mostly sunny skies into those upper 70s. I'm meteorologist Emma Keegan with WTOV 9.
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0: Morgan Wallen on Z Country. Well, last week we were talking about getting your kids off the screens, especially during the summer. I mean, the weather's nice, get them outside, find other things for them to do, limit that screen time. And one of the times we were talking about trying to make sure the kids aren't glued to their phone is at mealtimes. But what's interesting, there was a new study that found that over 75% of parents admitted that they are on their phones during mealtime. So, you know what? If we want the kids to do it, we're going to have to be the ones that also set the example. So if you find yourself keeping that phone right next to you during meals, maybe set it away. And as the kids see you doing that, hopefully they will follow suit. But yeah, parents are just as guilty as the kids.
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9: Good morning, everybody. Mostly cloudy to start off the day. Otherwise, we'll be seeing much sunnier, pleasant conditions as we head towards the afternoon. A little bit of a breeze out of the north, high temperatures into the middle 70s. Tonight, we'll be seeing much clearer conditions, a little bit cooler outside with lows into those lower 50s. Tomorrow, pleasant conditions continue with mostly sunny skies into those upper 70s. I'm meteorologist Emma Keegan with WTOV9.
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4: News. I'm Therese Crowley. President Trump praising nuclear certainty. Now Iran disputes it's in the peace deal. Fox's Trey Yinks.
5: After Vice President J.D. Vance announced that Iran has agreed to allow international atomic energy inspectors into their country, President Trump posted on Truth Social this morning saying, in part, if they did not agree to this, there would be no further negotiations. Well, the Iranians today are going on the record saying they did not agree to this point.
4: The president says if Iran doesn't live up to the deal, he'll do what he has to do. Primary Tuesday in Utah, Maryland, South Carolina, and New York, where socialists are taking a run at Democrat seats. Maine Senator Susan Collins talks to Fox on her Democrat challenger, Graham Plattner, with the newly covered up Nazi tattoo.
6: The antithesis of a steady leadership that I provide in Washington.
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7: The Tuscarawas County Sheriff's Office is investigating a dead body found in the Tuscarawas River. Good afternoon, I'm Mary Alice. Let's take a look at your WTUZ news report. On Monday around 4 p.m., New Philadelphia firefighters pulled a dead body from the Tuscarawas River, and Sheriff Detective Captain Adam Fisher says state officials were doing work near the dock by the waterworks ball field. They came across some debris, and the movement of the boat caused that body to surface. The deceased male appears to be mid-20s to early 30s. Fisher notes that details are limited at this time as the body is transported for an autopsy, and they work on identifying that person. The New Philadelphia Post of the Ohio State Highway Patrol responded to a Sunday crash shortly after 4 p.m. Sergeant Jennifer Makris says the ATV operator, a 57-year-old man from Sugar Creek, was turning right from Copperhead Road northwest onto Oak Ridge Road and lost control. He was thrown and suffered non-life-threatening head injuries. Makris says he was not wearing a seatbelt. Alcohol is a suspected factor. A Millersburg woman was killed and three others hospitalized following a head-on crash between two SUVs on U.S. 62 west of Berlin Sunday night. According to State Highway Patrol's Worcester Post, Lieutenant James Walton, 49-year-old Renee Troyer, died when the Honda Pilot she was driving crossed the center line and collided with an oncoming Jeep Cherokee. Walton says the Jeep driver and two children were taken to a hospital. He adds the investigation into why that Honda went over the center line is still under investigation. For 8 weeks this summer, some of Hollywood's most acclaimed musicals will be shown on the big screen at the Kent State Tuscarawas Performing Arts Center. Tickets are $10 and include free popcorn. Season passes are $60. And the movies will start at 7 p.m. over the summer months and include West Side Story from the 1960s, Hamilton, and The Sound of Music. More details can be found at kent.edu/TusPac. That's going to wrap things up for noon headlines here on WTUZ. 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From the newsroom, I'm Mary Alice.
8: Much sunnier skies make their presence known, and high temperatures will rise into those middle 70s. Tonight, clear and cool conditions take over with low temperatures into those lower 50s. The pleasantries look to continue into tomorrow with just a touch of clouds and highs into the upper 70s. But as we head towards Thursday, Friday, and Saturday, more rain is set to be on the way. I'm meteorologist Emma Keegan with WTOV9.
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10: 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Let's take a look at those market numbers from today's midday trade in Chicago. At the Board of Trade, July corn's down 2.5 cents at the moment to 409. New crop corn down the same to 437. July soybeans up 2.5 cents to 1118 and a quarter, and new crop beans up 1 3/4 to 1143 and a quarter. But that's one of the few bright spots as July wheat down 6 1/4 to 591 and a quarter. 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June live cattle down 70 cents to 255.13. While on the feeder cattle side, not much better. September feeder cattle down 30 cents to 368.53. Hogs for August, they're up 95 cents at the moment to 97.70. And milk trending down about a nickel. This is the Ohio Agdat.
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know, it's hard to believe that 4th of July is right around the corner. But coming up in about 7 minutes, we're going to talk about how to keep your dog safe during that holiday, because that's certainly not their favorite.

0: It's Clay Walker on WTUZ. I can't believe that it's almost time for 4th of July. This summer is already flying by. If you have a dog, you know that they may really struggle with fireworks. My sister's dog, when she was younger, it didn't seem to bother her, but the older she got, the more terrified she was. And especially at the end of the night when, you know, she needed to go out one last time, she did not want to go out because all the fireworks were going off. So how do you help your dog get through the 4th of July? Well, first of all, you can go someplace that's a little quieter at night or move to a room in your house that's away from windows and exterior walls where it won't be quite as loud. They'll still hear them, but it won't be quite as bad. You could drown out the sound of fireworks with some calming music or maybe white noise. That might help them. Create a space that is safe and cozy for them. Bring the dog into a room with their favorite bed and toys and give them some treats so it might calm them down. And be patient with them. I mean, they may bark or howl for long periods of time and they might even have some accidents, but just give them a lot of love and a lot of support and you'll get through that holiday. But just don't forget that it might be a real struggle for them.
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0: Tomorrow morning, Nick and Conley are back to get your workday started off on a good note. They're here from 6 until 10. Of course, I'm going to let you know what's happening in the world with the news. Of course, you're also going to know what the weather's like, whether you need to take the umbrella or it's going to be screaming hot or on the chillier side, because that's all possible this time of year in Northeast Ohio. But also, they have lots of fun that you can take part in and even possibly win a prize, which is a great way to get your workday started. So they're here 6 till 10, Monday through Friday. Nick and Conley on WTUZ. Waylon Jennings coming up in just a few minutes on Z Country.
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2: 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Providing the numbers and analysis is USDA livestock analyst Michael McConnell.
3: 11.68 million head of cattle on feedlots with a capacity larger than 1,000 head. That was 2% higher than this time last year. There was 1.7 million head of cattle placed in feedlots during May. That was 10% lower than a year ago. And 1.55 million head of cattle that were marketed out of feedlots. That was 12% lower than a year ago. We still have more cattle in feedlots than we did a year ago. A lot of that is coming, though, just because we have relatively slower flows going into and out of feedlots. On the placement side, it has improved a little bit from a month ago and over the past couple of weeks, in particular in the southeast part of the country. But overall, tight cattle supplies is what's driving the day in the sense of fewer animals out there, and they're much pricier than they have been in past years. That's encouraging a lot of cow-calf operators to, I think, keep their animals on pasture.
2: I'm Rod Bain reporting for the U.S. Department of Agriculture in Washington, D.C.
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0: That's Gavin Adcock on Z Country. Tomorrow, right after the new news, we've got Tusk Talks with Mary Alice. It's all brought to you by Pomerene Hospital. 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
7: Much sunnier skies make their presence known, and high temperatures will rise into those middle 70s. Tonight, clear and cool conditions take over with low temperatures into those lower 50s. The pleasantries look to continue into tomorrow with just a touch of clouds and highs into the upper 70s. But as we head towards Thursday, Friday, and Saturday, more rain is set to be on the way. I'm meteorologist Emma Keegan with WTOV9.
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2: Fox News, I'm Gianna Gelosi. President Trump says the Strait of Hormuz is fully open.
3: The president defending the negotiations that are going on in Iran, and he says they're going very well. He does say the Strait of Hormuz is open, but American warships will remain in place even though the U.S. blockade has been lifted. Now, on True Social, the president saying that Iran will not get any money that can be used to sow chaos in the Middle East again. He adds that the money and or sanctions that the U.S. Treasury is releasing goes in escrow controlled by the USA.
2: Fox Business's Edward Lawrence, NBC Today Show host Savannah Guthrie, says she's in agony.
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0: Juice Newton and Love's Been a Little Bit Hard on Me on Z Country. Well, come up tomorrow, we are going to celebrate. That's the middle of the work week. We made it to Wednesday with our midweek midday giveaway. You're going to have a chance to pick up a $15 gift certificate to Toasted on the Square in New Philadelphia. It's a great place to stop for some fresh coffee, a bagel, some donuts, a handcrafted beverage. So make sure you're listening between 11 and 12 tomorrow. You will need our Weaver Appliance text line because you're going to text to win. So like I said earlier, make sure you save it to your phone, 330-339-9399.
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5: Much sunnier skies make their presence known, and high temperatures will rise into those middle 70s. Tonight, clear and cool conditions take over with low temperatures into those lower 50s. The pleasantries look to continue into tomorrow with just a touch of clouds and highs into the upper 70s. But as we head towards Thursday, Friday, and Saturday, more rain is set to be on the way. I'm meteorologist Emma Keegan with WTOV 9.
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0: So we hear that Serena Williams came out of retirement this summer, already played in one doubles tournament. Now she and Venus Williams are going to be pairing up at Wimbledon for women's doubles. Wimbledon kicks off on Monday, and combined between the two of them, they have 21 titles between them. Pretty amazing. So I know that's going to be the story, and I'm not really even all that into tennis, but I may watch this because the two of them, you add their ages up, between the two of them, they're 90 years old. They are amazing, so I can't wait to see how they do, and hopefully they'll go far. That's going to be really cool. We got Garth Brooks coming up in just a few minutes on 99.9 WTUZ.
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0: That's Miranda Lambert on WTUZ. Have you stopped by Rod's Donuts and Diner this week? They are turning 50 and they're celebrating all year long. They've got breakfast specials all week long. So if you haven't been there yet, maybe stop by for breakfast tomorrow. They've also got giveaways all week long. You can stop out and for breakfast or a donut and fill out an entry ticket for your chance to win. Now, Saturday, they're going to have lots of things going on. They have going to have tents outside and face painting and free donuts and cookies and anniversary cake. So happy anniversary. Happy 50th anniversary to Rod's Donuts and Diner.
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7: Much sunnier skies make their presence known, and high temperatures will rise into those middle 70s. Tonight, clear and cool conditions take over with low temperatures into those lower 50s. The pleasantries look to continue into tomorrow with just a touch of clouds and highs into the upper 70s. But as we head towards Thursday, Friday, and Saturday, more rain is set to be on the way. I'm meteorologist Emma Keegan with WTOV 9.

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3: Fox News, I'm Therese Crowley. Healthcare fraud takedown. 455 people in 2 weeks for $6.5 billion in healthcare fraud. Attorney General Todd Blanche says $182 million in cash and assets seized.
4: We're taking back the money, the luxury cars, the jewelry, and these alleged fraudsters will face justice.
3: Health Secretary RFK Jr. says some patients died thinking they were getting legit care when they were just billing opportunities. President Trump praising nuclear honesty. Now Iran refutes that it agreed to allow nuclear inspectors. The president says if they don't do what they agreed, we'll do what we have to do. And the president posting six people have been arrested for a 350-foot gash in the Lincoln reflecting pool liner with sharp knife or razors. Says we'll drain some of the water before or after 4th of July for the permanent repair. 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

0: I think you know that I'm a pretty big Survivor fan. Well, coming up in about 9 minutes, I'm going to tell you about a new version of Survivor. This is going to be interesting. Right now, it's Cody Jinks on Z Country.
1: I've been up and down these highways, put up, wet and rode too hard, worked to death to earn respect, and I've earned every single scar. I always thought that this was crazy, didn't know.

0: 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Well, I love to watch Survivor, the TV show. I haven't missed an episode since the middle of the very first season back in 2000. That tells you what a fan I am. Well, now Jeff Probst has announced that there's going to be an animated movie coming out on Survivor. He said it's going to be an all-out comedy with animals competing for the chance to be crowned the sole survivor. He says there's going to be big personalities and funny characters and surprising alliances and competition, chaos, and of course, lots of heart as well. So we'll see how that goes and when it comes out. I'm sure that's going to be hilarious. We'll see how it goes. We got the weather forecast and Kane Brown coming up in just a few minutes on 99.9 WTUZ.
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7: Much sunnier skies make their presence known, and high temperatures will rise into those middle 70s. Tonight, clear and cool conditions take over with low temperatures into those lower 50s. The pleasantries look to continue into tomorrow with just a touch of clouds and highs into the upper 70s. But as we head towards Thursday, Friday, and Saturday, more rain is set to be on the way. I'm meteorologist Emma Keegan with WTOV9.
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Must have been map code destiny. 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

0: Keith Urban on WTUZ. I'm Kaylee Chris, heading out this afternoon. Have a great rest of your workday. Stick around for Shauna Berkey. She's coming in. She's going to get you out of the workday into your evening. And tomorrow I will be back. It will be the middle of the work week, and we're going to have the midweek midday giveaway between 11 and 12. So make sure you're listening for your chance to win that $15 gift certificate to Toasted on the Square in New Philadelphia. So have a great rest of your day. I'll talk to you tomorrow on WTUZ.
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11: Much sunnier skies make their presence known, and high temperatures will rise into those middle 70s. Tonight, clear and cool conditions take over with low temperatures into those lower 50s. The pleasantries look to continue into tomorrow with just a touch of clouds and highs into the upper 70s. But as we head towards Thursday, Friday, and Saturday, more rain is set to be on the way. I'm meteorologist Emma Keegan with WTOV9.
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3: Fox News, I'm John Saucier. Secretary of State Marco Rubio is visiting the United Arab Emirates, meeting with Gulf allies, discussing that U.S.-Iran peace deal. Secretary Rubio, what did Iran agree to anyways?
4: We know what they agreed to. I don't know why they have to say the things they say. Whatever their internal or domestic politics is, I guess they'll navigate it. But we know what they agreed to do, and now they'll either do it or they won't. And if they do, the process moves forward, and if they don't, the president will have some decisions to make.
3: Iran has publicly denied that nuclear inspectors will be allowed into their country. The Justice Department announcing its charge over 400 people in health care fraud. Centers for Medicare and Medicaid Services Administrator Dr. Mehmet Oz.
5: The $100 billion that Secretary Kennedy mentioned is stolen from Medicare and Medicaid. If we were able to just take that out of what's being stolen from Medicare, would double the life expectancy of the Medicare Trust Fund.
3: More than $6.5 billion in this fraud scheme. America's listening to Fox News.
6: Tuscarawas County Sheriff's officials have been trying to determine a name and a cause of death for a body found in the Tuscarawas River in New Philadelphia Monday. Good afternoon. With your WTUZ newscast this hour, I'm Jamie Hambaugh. Detective Captain Adam Fisher says it appears to have been a male in his mid-20s to early 30s, possibly. Some state officials working in the river discovered the body just after 3 p.m. near the waterworks ball fields. Fisher says their boat caused the body to surface before it started to float downstream.
7: These individuals contacted law enforcement and local authorities, describing what they had seen, and with just a few hundred feet, the New Philadelphia Fire Department was able to make contact with that body and remove that individual from the river.
6: Fisher says that there were no immediate signs of trauma apparent on the body. He says the body was being taken for an autopsy and will provide more information as soon as it becomes available from the sheriff's office. State troopers say a Millersburg woman was killed and three other people were hospitalized following a head-on crash between two SUVs west of Berlin Sunday night. That crash happened around 8:40 p.m. on U.S. 62 in Holmes County. 49-year-old Renee Troyer died when the Honda Pilot she was driving crossed the center line and collided with an oncoming Jeep Cherokee. Worcester Post Lieutenant James Walton says troopers hope data from Troyer's vehicle could indicate why she drove into the opposite lane.
8: A download usually of the vehicles to try to get the ECM module or speed to get an idea of if speed's a factor or not in any braking or anything that may have happened prior to the crash.
6: Now, the driver of the Jeep Cherokee, 32-year-old Laura Troyer, also of Millersburg, and two children in her vehicle were flown to Akron hospitals. Walton says the investigation is ongoing. State troopers say a Sugar Creek man was hospitalized in Akron after crashing an ATV in north of the village on Father's Day. Sergeant Jennifer Makris says the 57-year-old man lost control as he was turning right from Copperhead Road Northwest onto Oak Ridge Road Sunday around 4 p.m.
9: He was not wearing a seatbelt at the time, so he was ejected outside the driver's door, and alcohol is suspected to be a factor in the crash.
6: And Makris says the man suffered injuries, mainly to the head, that were considered serious but non-life-threatening.
9: He was treated by Sugar Creek Fire Department on scene, and he was life-flighted to Akron General Hospital.
6: Makris says there were no passengers in the ATV, and charges are pending. And that's a look at news this hour. Stay up to date on local news and everything happening in Z Country by following us on Facebook. For WTUZ News, I'm Jamie Hambaugh. Now, severe weather, Team 9 with a forecast.
10: Much sunnier skies make their presence known, and high temperatures will rise into those middle 70s. Tonight, clear and cool conditions take over with low temperatures into those lower 50s. The pleasantries look to continue into tomorrow with just a touch of clouds and highs into the upper 70s. But as we head towards Thursday, Friday, and Saturday, more rain is set to be on the way. I'm meteorologist Emma Keegan with WTOV 9.
11: Hey, I'm Jordan Davis. Me and his partner.
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rewinding the clock and taking you back to a time when these songs ruled the radio. 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

0: This artificial intelligence is getting a little out of control. What's being called the world's first museum dedicated to AI-generated art opened yesterday in downtown L.A. It's called Dataland, and creators say it's a living museum where the art changes in response to the visitors. The first interactive exhibit is called Machine Dreams Rainforest. It's said to be inspired by live data signals from 16 unique rainforest locations. As visitors walk around, the art reacts. The museum's meant to feel responsive, adaptive, and alive. You can get there. Tickets start at $50 a piece. And critics say AI has no place in art. And have even questioned the kind of power resources needed to keep something like Dataland running. And of course, we know that if you don't have to pay artists, well, then it's all profit, right?
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0: It's Parker McCollum here on WTUZ. You could be headed to the Columbus Zoo along with three of your family members. That's what's up for grabs in this week's Family Fun in the Sun, courtesy of Woods Tall Timber Resort. They'll keep the post up until tomorrow morning, where they'll be picking another winner. All you have to do is hop on our Facebook page and find that Family Fun in the Sun post. Get your comment on for a chance to win.
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2: Time for a Big Z Sports Minute on this Tuesday, and we'll start off with some big news out of the NBA as the Milwaukee Bucks are trading their star Giannis Antetokounmpo to the Miami Heat in exchange for a whole host of other players. Antetokounmpo is on the way, as well as Bobby Portis to the Heat for Tyler Herro, Khalil Ware, Jameer Jarquez Jr., Kasparis Giakoumidis, three first-round picks, one pick swap, and one second-round pick. One of the largest hauls for a trade in NBA history for what is realistically one player. The NBA draft is tonight, and the Bucks and the Heat pulled this deal off before that gets started at 8 o'clock. Into baseball news, the Pittsburgh Pirates are at home once again, hosting the Seattle Mariners at 6:40. Pittsburgh will be the slight underdog, with Mitch Keller starting against George Kirby. The Cincinnati Reds continue their series with the Milwaukee Brewers at 7:10 and will be the slight favorite as Nick Lodolo starts against Brandon Sproat. And it's game two in Chicago as the Cleveland Guardians are in town taking on the White Sox again at 7:40. Parker Messick starts against Sean Burke, and Cleveland will be the slight favorite. That's all for this Tuesday Big Z Sports Minute.
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10: WTUZ Country Weather. much sunnier skies make their presence known, and high temperatures will rise into those middle 70s. Tonight, clear and cool conditions take over with low temperatures into those lower 50s. The pleasantries look to continue into tomorrow with just a touch of clouds and highs into the upper 70s. But as we head towards Thursday, Friday, and Saturday, more rain is set to be on the way. I'm meteorologist Emma Keegan with WTOV9.
11: We guarantee you still know the words to this one. Well, most of the words. Okay, maybe just the chorus? It's a Z Country classic brought to you by the Amish Door Village.
12: Well, it was all that I could do.

It was the perfect country and western song. I wrote him back a letter and I told him it was not the perfect country and western song because he hadn't said anything at all about mama or trains or trucks or prison or getting drunk. Well, he sat down and wrote another verse to the song and he

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0: Erica Wetzel and Jesse Murph here on 99.9. Straight ahead, I've got Ian Muncik, Carly Pierce, and Drew Parker right after this.
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4: Fox News, I'm Angelo Bavaro. President Trump is accusing Iran of lying after leaders there are disputing claims of an agreement to let nuclear inspectors return.
5: They know they're wrong. They told us inside, and we have it down 100% inspections. And if they were right, I'd cancel the meetings right now.
4: The president also says the Strait of Hormuz is now open amid negotiations.
6: But American warships will remain in place even though the U.S. blockade has been lifted. Now, on True Social, the president saying that Iran will not get any money that can be used to sow chaos in the Middle East again. He adds that the money and or sanctions that the U.S. Treasury is releasing goes in escrow controlled by the USA and will be used for the purchase of food and medical supplies.
4: That is Fox Business's Edward Lawrence. 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
7: Good afternoon. This is Bill Hammerstrom reporting for WTUZ News. New Philadelphia Mayor Joel Day this week continued the community ovation for the state champion track and field team. The Quaker boys won the Division II state championship for the first time in program history earlier this month. Day invited Coach Jeremy Rogers and several team members to Monday's council meeting, where he read a proclamation.
8: And whereas this remarkable accomplishment brings tremendous pride, honor, and recognition to New Philadelphia High School and the entire city of New Philadelphia. Now, therefore, I, Joel Beam Day, the mayor of the city of New Philadelphia, do hereby congratulate the New Philadelphia High School boys track and field team on their outstanding performance.
7: The New Philadelphia High School track team had 8 All-Ohioans, including state champions Marcus Adelman in the 3,200 and Wyatt Lendon in the 1,600. Dover officials are saying their final farewells to the building that has served as the city's headquarters since 1904. Mayor Shane Gano anticipates the new City Hall building will open on July 20th. It's at the former First Federal Bank building on the corner of North Worcester Avenue and East 4th Street, a block away from the current headquarters.
9: I am very much looking forward to it. It's been a significant project. Renovating existing buildings is always a big undertaking, but the contractors we had has done a phenomenal job, and I think the building will meet our needs for many years to come, and it's going to be something that the community can be proud of.
7: The city is not abandoning the 122-year-old building at 110 East 3rd Street. It will become part of the police station. Other vacated offices and the existing city council chambers will be renovated to serve the city's safety forces. The city borrowed $3 million in bonds in 2024 to pay for the property purchase and renovations to both the old and new buildings. In Denison, 2 older fire trucks will soon be replaced by 1 new truck that can carry 2,000 gallons of water. Village of Denison Fire Chief Dave McConnell says Mill Township has ordered the new truck through Advantech. It will be kept at the Denison Fire Department, which provides fire service to the township under contract. McConnell says the new vehicle will give firefighters more water on scene and help streamline the department's equipment. The truck is expected to arrive in about 14 months. Denison officials are also looking ahead to replacing another engine that is now 26 years old. That's a look at news for this hour. Stay tuned. 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
11: Much sunnier skies make their presence known, and high temperatures will rise into those middle 70s. Tonight, clear and cool conditions take over with low temperatures into those lower 50s. The pleasantries look to continue into tomorrow with just a touch of clouds and highs into the upper 70s. But as we head towards Thursday, Friday, and Saturday, more rain is set to be on the way. I'm meteorologist Emma Keegan with WTOV 9.
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but we do, don't we? Z Country 99.9 FM with some Morgan Wallen. It was a big weekend for the box office. I'll tell you who was at the top coming up.

0: 99.9 with Don Williams and a Z Country Classic. Well, over the weekend, Toy Story 5 took the top spot of the box office. According to Box Office Mojo, raked in about $159.7 million. Disclosure Day, not even close. 17.7, Obsession at 13, and Backrooms just over $7 million. And no surprise that Toy Story 5 came out very well.
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1: Make sure you tune in tomorrow morning to Kaylee Chris, because she has got a chance for you to win. 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If you haven't had a chance to head to Toasted on the Square, it's the latest coffee shop. 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
3: Time for a Big Z Sports Minute on this Tuesday, and we'll start off with some big news out of the NBA as the Milwaukee Bucks are trading their star Giannis Antetokounmpo to the Miami Heat in exchange for a whole host of other players. Antetokounmpo is on the way, as well as Bobby Portis to the Heat for Tyler Herro, Khalil Ware, Jameer Jarquez Jr., Kasparis Giakoukonis, 3 first-round picks, 1 pick swap, and 1 second-round pick. One of the largest hauls for a trade in NBA history for what is realistically one player. The NBA draft is tonight, and the Bucks and the Heat pulled this deal off before that gets started at 8 o'clock. Into baseball news, the Pittsburgh Pirates are at home once again, hosting the Seattle Mariners at 6:40. Pittsburgh will be the slight underdog, with Mitch Keller starting against George Kirby. The Cincinnati Reds continue their series with the Milwaukee Brewers at 7:10 and will be the slight favorite as Nick Lodolo starts against Brandon Sproat. And it's game 2 in Chicago as the Cleveland Guardians are in town taking on the White Sox again at 7:40. Parker Messick starts against Sean Burke, and Cleveland will be the slight favorite. That's all for this Tuesday Big Z Sports Minute.
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9: Much sunnier skies make their presence known, and high temperatures will rise into those middle 70s. Tonight, clear and cool conditions take over with low temperatures into those lower 50s. The pleasantries look to continue into tomorrow with just a touch of clouds and highs into the upper 70s. But as we head towards Thursday, Friday, and Saturday, more rain is set to be on the way. I'm meteorologist Emma Keegan with WTOV9.
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I know you don't want to break his heart, but that ain't no good reason to be keeping us apart. Look, just tell him it's you, it ain't him. Maybe you could lie to him and say you'll still be friends.

0: Luke Bryan here on WTUZ. We do a lot of things here at WTUZ that I am very proud of. They do a lot of donations and free advertising, things like that. I have to say one of the things that I'm most proud about, though, is how they give back and recognizing our veterans. We have done our military salute for a long time, for years, as long as I can remember. And I've been here almost 20 years. And I feel like just as long as we have done it, we've been teaming up with the First National Bank of Denison. They've got a great respect for our military members as well. And so each and every weekday, right about this time, I'm very proud to bring you our military salute.
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7: News, I'm John Saucier. President Trump visiting a Mack truck facility in Pennsylvania today, talking about the ongoing peace negotiations between the United States and Iran after the two countries agreed to extend their ceasefire for 60 days.
8: The Iran economy has been crushed and their defense industrial base has been damaged so severely that it'll take them many years to rebuild, many, many years. And now we're trying to work out a deal that's fair.
7: Well, recent polls suggest the majority of Americans disapprove of the president's handling of Iran. Senate Majority Leader John Thune says the House of Representatives will soon take on the housing bill. Senate lawmakers already passed the long-awaited legislation in bipartisan fashion, the vote 85-5.
9: It gets at the very heart of an issue that I think is really important to the American people, and that's the issue of affordability.
7: One thing this bill does is ban corporate investors from buying single-family homes while also cutting some federal regulations. 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
10: Tuscarawas County Sheriff's officials have been trying to determine a name and a cause of death for a body found in the Tuscarawas River in New Philadelphia Monday. Good afternoon. With your WTUZ newscast this hour, I'm Jamie Hambaugh. Detective Captain Adam Fisher says it appears to have been a male in his mid-20s to early 30s, possibly. Some state officials working in the river discovered the body just after 3 p.m. near the waterworks ball fields. Fisher says their boat caused the body to surface before it started to float downstream.
11: These individuals contacted law enforcement and local authorities, describing what they had seen, and with just a few hundred feet, the New Philadelphia Fire Department was able to make contact with that body and remove that individual from the river.
10: Fisher says that there were no immediate signs of trauma apparent on the body. He says the body was being taken for an autopsy and will provide more information as soon as it becomes available from the sheriff's office. State troopers say a Millersburg woman was killed and three other people were hospitalized following a head-on crash between two SUVs west of Berlin Sunday night. That crash happened around 8:40 p.m. on U.S. 62 in Holmes County. 49-year-old Renee Troyer died when the Honda Pilot she was driving crossed the center line and collided with an oncoming Jeep Cherokee. Worcester Post Lieutenant James Walton says troopers hope data from Troyer's vehicle could indicate why she drove into the opposite lane.
12: A download usually of the vehicles to try to get the ECM module or speed to get an idea of if speed's a factor or not in any braking or anything that may have happened prior to the crash.
10: Now, the driver of the Jeep Cherokee, 32-year-old Laura Troyer, also a Millersburg, and two children in her vehicle were flown to Akron hospitals. Walton says the investigation is ongoing. The most recent theatrical foray into the Land of Oz opens this year's summer movie musical series at the KSU Tusk Performing Arts Center. Wicked for Good is the opener for the 8-week series that takes place on Tuesday nights at 7, now through August 11th. General Manager David Mitchell says the series includes classics like The Sound of Music and West Side Story from the 1960s, up to more recent hits like Hamilton and Wicked.
13: Exciting. We've got, you know, a mix of old and new movies. So, like I said, it's a fun way to come out on a Tuesday night and enjoy some movie musicals.
10: Tickets are $10 or $60 for a pass, good for 8 shows. Again, that all starts this evening. And that's all for news. Stay tuned. I'll look at your Z Country forecast coming up after a word from our sponsor, Pomerain Hospital, caring for community health with locations in Tuscarawas, Coshocton, Holmes, and Ashland counties. 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
15: Tonight, clear and cool conditions take over with low temperatures into those lower 50s. The pleasantries look to continue into tomorrow with just a touch of clouds and highs into the upper 70s. But as we head towards Thursday, Friday, and Saturday, more rain is set to be on the way. I'm meteorologist Emma Keegan with WTOV 9.
0: 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Stock market indexes down today, particularly the NASDAQ composite down 2.2% or about 580 points. The S&P 500 down 1.4% or about 107 points. Dow Jones Industrial Average just down slightly, about a tenth of a percent or about 46 points. In stocks of interest, Apple down about 1% or $2.71 to $294.30 a share. 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JP Morgan Chase up 0.7% or $2.36 to $334.14. Meta down 0.3% or $1.65 to $562.20. Sherwin-Williams up 1.9% or $6 to $322.90. J.M. Smucker up 3% or $3.28 to $110.47. Timken down 3% or $4.33 to $137.64. UPS down 1.3% or $1.41 to $105.83. Zimmer Biomet up 0.5% or $0.48 to $87.57. 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

Jason Aldean's kicking off your hour here on WTUZ. He's going to be in Ohio in just a few weeks. On the 10th, July 10th, he's at Y Live in Youngstown. And then he's headed to Fort Loramie on the 11th for Country Concert, if you want to check him out this summer. I'm Shauna Berkey on your drive home. Your 5 o'clock funnies on the way. Right now, it's Danielle Bradbury.

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1: So, what's annoying now besides everything? Here's what's annoying me. 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I don't want to hear about hydrating. You need to hydrate, Jerry. You better hydrate. You're on the plane. You're in the gym. You got to be hydrating. Make sure you're hydrating. Are you hydrating? Do you know what could happen to you if you don't hydrate? You could get dehydrated. Oh, no. 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No. According to the fitness people on TV, if you feel thirsty, you're too late. What do you mean I'm too late? What do I do? Just try and catch the pieces of your face as they dry up and crack off onto the floor.
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0: 1,000 people live in our city. It's a city of industry. Coal and steel are its lifeblood, and its harbor is busy with ships. Its horizon is lost in the smoke of steelworks and factories.
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0: Morgan Evans here on WTUZ. I have a brand new high school graduate in my home, and one of the things that I told her was don't be in any rush to move out. You know, the whole college years, we've got those to go, but it is not easy for young people these days. In fact, kids are actually in less of a rush to move out because a record 25.2 million adults under 35, well, they are still living with their parents. This is according to new research from Realtor.com. It's nearly one in three young adults living at home, and most of them are working. They say about 70% of them are employed, but factors from debt to saving for a down payment on a home of their own has kept them from leaving their parents' house. All right. For those ages 30 to 34, it's about 12.7%. last year. So listen, if mom and dad can keep helping you and, well, you're not driving crazy, it's a great idea to help your kids out to get ready.
1: 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One dribble fires it up! 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
2: Time for a Big Z Sports Minute on this Tuesday, and we'll start off with some big news out of the NBA as the Milwaukee Bucks are trading their star Giannis Antetokounmpo to the Miami Heat in exchange for a whole host of other players. Antetokounmpo is on the way, as well as Bobby Portis to the Heat for Tyler Herro, Khalil Ware, Jameer Jarquez Jr., Kasparis Giakoukonis, three first-round picks, one pick swap, and one second-round pick. One of the largest hauls for a trade in NBA history for what is realistically one player. The NBA draft is tonight, and the Bucks and the Heat pulled this deal off before that gets started at 8 o'clock. Into baseball news, the Pittsburgh Pirates are at home once again, hosting the Seattle Mariners at 6:40. Pittsburgh will be the slight underdog with Mitch Keller starting against George Kirby. The Cincinnati Reds continue their series with the Milwaukee Brewers at 7:10 and will be the slight favorite as Nick Lodolo starts against Brandon Sproat. And it's game two in Chicago as the Cleveland Guardians are in town taking on the White Sox again at 7:40. Parker Messick starts against Sean Burke, and Cleveland will be the slight favorite. That's all for this Tuesday Big Z Sports Minute.
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6: Tonight, clear and cool conditions take over with low temperatures into those lower 50s. The pleasantries look to continue into tomorrow with just a touch of clouds and highs into the upper 70s. But as we head towards Thursday, Friday, and Saturday, more rain is set to be on the way. I'm meteorologist Emma Keegan with WTOV 9.
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0: What a team there. It's Carrie Underwood and Cody Johnson here on Z Country. Don't go anywhere. Chancey Williams and Ty Myers both coming up after this.
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5: Fox News, I'm Tom Rigotti. President Trump at a rally for the economy today in Pennsylvania, also touting the agreement to end the conflict with Iran, insisting the Strait of Hormuz is open and the oil is flowing.
6: Yesterday, 19 million barrels of oil flowed out of the Strait of Hormuz, a very beautiful place.
5: The president also says Iran has agreed to nuclear inspections, but the regime denies that. Negotiations for a permanent deal continue. The Supreme Court has sided with the Trump administration in a significant immigration ruling regarding green card holders.
7: In a 6-3 decision, the Supreme Court ruling border officials can temporarily strip green cards from immigrants accused of a crime as they re-enter the U.S.
5: That's Fox's Kristen Goodwin. A bloodbath for the NASDAQ on Wall Street today with a 579-point loss. The Dow gave up 45. 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
8: Good afternoon. This is Bill Hammerstrom reporting for WTUZ News. The Tuscarawas County Coroner's Office has identified the body found in the Tuscarawas River Monday as 29-year-old Jacob Holbrook. The coroner's report lists Holbrook as from the New Philadelphia area but homeless. Sheriff Detective Captain Adam Fisher says Holbrook was last seen at approximately 1:30 p.m. on Sunday. He says when the body was removed from the water around 4 p.m. Monday, there was evidence which would suggest Holbrook had been deceased for at least 12 hours. New Philadelphia firefighters and police officers brought the body to shore near the boat dock at the Waterworks Ball Fields after state officials working in a boat on the river saw it surface and float downstream near the South Broadway Bridge. Fisher said initially it appears the body showed no signs of trauma. New Philadelphia Mayor Joel Day this week continued the community ovation for the state champion track and field team. The Quaker boys won the Division II state championship for the first time in program history earlier this month. Day invited Coach Jeremy Rogers and several team members to Monday's council meeting, where he read a proclamation.
9: And whereas this remarkable accomplishment brings tremendous pride, honor, and recognition to New Philadelphia High School and the entire city of New Philadelphia. Now, therefore, I, Joel Bean Day, the mayor of the city of New Philadelphia, do hereby congratulate the New Philadelphia High School boys track and field team on their outstanding performance.
8: The New Philadelphia High School track team had 8 All-Ohioans, including state champions Marcus Adelman in the 3,200 and Wyatt Lendon in the 1,600. Dover officials are saying their final farewells to the building that has served as the city's headquarters since 1904. Mayor Shangano anticipates the new City Hall building will open on July 20th. It's at the former First Federal Bank building on the corner of North Worcester Avenue and East 4th Street, a block away from the current headquarters.
10: I am very much looking forward to it. It's been a significant project. Renovating existing buildings is always a big undertaking, but the contractors we had has done a phenomenal job, and I think the building will meet our needs for many years to come, and it's going to be something that the community can be proud of.
8: The city is not abandoning the 122-year-old building at 110 East 3rd Street. It will become part of the police station. Other vacated offices and the existing city council chambers will be renovated to serve the city's safety forces. The city borrowed $3 million in bonds in 2024 to pay for the property purchase and renovations to both the old and new buildings. In Denison, 2 older fire trucks will soon be replaced by 1 new truck that can carry 2,000 gallons of water. Village of Denison Fire Chief Dave McConnell says Mill Township has ordered the new truck through Advantech. It will be kept at the Denison Fire Department, which provides fire service to the township under contract. McConnell says the new vehicle will give firefighters more water on scene and help streamline the department's equipment. The truck is expected to arrive in about 14 months. Denison officials are also looking ahead to replacing another engine that is now 26 years old. That's a look at news for this hour. Stay tuned. 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
0: tonight. Clear and cool conditions take over with low temperatures into those lower 50s. The pleasantries look to continue into tomorrow with just a touch of clouds and highs into the upper 70s. But as we head towards Thursday, Friday, and Saturday, more rain is set to be on the way. I'm meteorologist Emma Keegan with WTOV 9.
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It's your drive home here on 99.9 Z Country. I'm Shauna Berkey. And it's not just costing the bride and the groom for the wedding anymore. It's costing the guests as well. Tell you more coming up.

0: Alabama with the cheap seats here on 99.9. Well, it's not just the bride and the groom who are forking out money for a wedding. According to a new poll by PayPal, U.S. adults, a lot of them are spending up to $600 to attend an upcoming wedding. That's nearly a third of people who are doing that. That's on the low side, though. 19% said they're going to be spending $1,000 or more just to be at somebody else's nuptials. Traveling to the event, attire, and gifts are the biggest wedding-related expenses for guests. And young people, well, they tend to splurge the most. About a quarter of millennials and Gen Z report shelling out that $1,000 or more, compared to only about 11% of baby boomers. Despite the high cost, though, most people say they're not willing to miss out on those milestone celebrations.
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3: 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One winner will be selected by random drawing from all qualifying entries received. 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

0: Gavin Adcock on that one here on WTUZ. 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
5: Tonight, clear and cool conditions take over with low temperatures into those lower 50s. The pleasantries look to continue into tomorrow with just a touch of clouds and highs into the upper 70s. But as we head towards Thursday, Friday, and Saturday, more rain is set to be on the way. I'm meteorologist Emma Keegan with WTOV9.
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0: 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On the way, I've got Harper Grace for you, some Russell Dickerson as well.
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4: Fox News, I'm John Saucier. President Trump visiting a Mack truck facility in Pennsylvania today, talking about the ongoing peace negotiations between the U.S. and Iran after the two countries agreed to extend a ceasefire for 60 days.
5: The Iran economy has been crushed and their defense industrial base has been damaged so severely that it'll take them many years to rebuild, many, many years. And now we're trying to work out a deal that's fair.
4: Recent polls suggest the majority of Americans disapprove the president's handling of Iran. The Senate actually just passed a war powers resolution that would block military action in Iran. House Minority Leader Hakeem Jeffries says Iran has become more powerful and Americans are paying the price.
6: Higher gas prices and higher food prices that can be directly attributed to the Trump Republican reckless war of choice in Iran.
4: This war powers resolution largely symbolic. 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

No surprise, she was a part of the brand new Toy Story 5. I've said it before, but she watched the movie. She got a little sneak peek, went home and wrote that song that evening. Taylor Swift, back on country music. I'm Shauna Berkey. On your drive home, are you old like me and remember what it was like growing up before social media? We're going to talk about what people miss coming up.

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rewinding the clock and taking you back to a time when these songs ruled the radio. 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

0: I love Reddit. It always is quite entertaining. It always takes me down rabbit holes, though, so I have to be careful, put like a stop to my scrolling and things like that. But this one's pretty good because I kind of fit into this category. Threads user recently asked all the girls who grew up before social media, what do you miss most? Well, I'm old like that, and so I kind of fit in this category, so I enjoyed reading these. Some of them I can totally relate to. Magazine subscriptions, you remember coming home, checking your mail, and finding that monthly magazine to find out what's trendy and what's fashionable. Yeah. How about the after-school link-ups at each other's houses? Yeah, now they just go and sit on the couch and talk to each other via Messenger. Love letters? Oh, yeah. This is a whole generational thing. We got to get back to that. People enjoying concerts with their eyes and their ears and not their phone screens. Us not knowing the minute something happened. Yeah, some things should be a surprise. We are so minute to minute, knowing everything as soon as it happens, that, you know, life can get a little boring. Also, I miss the mall. No real money, just $20, two friends, a food court, and hang it out. Lots more. So if you're old like me, my question to you is, what do you miss the most pre-social media?
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5: Meanwhile, Randy's stone-faced. 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
5: Here we go. 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
6: That's a slick move.
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8: Country weather. Tonight, clear and cool conditions take over with low temperatures into those lower 50s. The pleasantries look to continue into tomorrow with just a touch of clouds and highs into the upper 70s. But as we head towards Thursday, Friday, and Saturday, more rain is set to be on the way. I'm meteorologist Emma Keegan with WTOV9.
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0: George Burge here on 99.9. I'm Shauna Berkey. Thanks for hanging out with me on your drive home. Backstage Country's going to take over in just a bit. Have a good one, Z Country.
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8: 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Each prize is provided by a participating sponsor, and questions regarding a specific prize should be directed to that sponsor. Limit one entry per person. Additional entries will be discarded. To enter, email your name, address, and phone number to WJER at WJER.com or info at WTUZ.com or send a postcard to 2424 East High Avenue, New Philadelphia, Ohio 44663. 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All entries must be received by 11:59 p.m. on July 17th. By entering this contest, you agree to allow your name, voice, photograph, and likeness to be used for promotional purposes without additional compensation. 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One winner will be selected by random drawing from all qualifying entries received. The winner will be announced on Monday, July 27th. Restrictions may apply. 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
10: Tonight, clear and cool conditions take over with low temperatures into those lower 50s. The pleasantries look to continue into tomorrow with just a touch of clouds and highs into the upper 70s. But as we head towards Thursday, Friday, and Saturday, more rain is set to be on the way. I'm meteorologist Emma Keegan with WTOV9.
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